0: Banks don't do things like that.
1: He thinks maybe a guy who works at the bank might be taking dough to shove his bid under the counter.
0: Why didn't you say that in the first place?
1: Because I'm saying it now. Haynes wants us to look into it.
0: All right, who do I seek?
1: Haynes first. I only talked to him on the phone. I told him we'd have to have a contract and retainer before we did anything.
0: That figures.
1: So hop over there and find out what's what and make him sign that contract and get a check.
0: Anything else?
1: Make sure it's certified and call me if you run into any trouble.
0: Dudley Haynes, architect, Park Central Building, had an office on the 9th floor. When I went in, a girl with hair that figured to be blonde right down to the roots pulled off her glasses and put out her cigarette. And she kind of eased out of her chair behind that desk, moved toward me, like a panther looking for a meal.
2: My, you're tall, aren't you?
0: Well, there's nothing I can do about that.
2: Mr. Lyon said he was sending us one of his best men.
0: He always says that.
2: I think he meant it this time.
0: He's an awful liar, lady.
2: Dorothy. Dorothy Nolan.
0: Fitz.
2: The name or the dress?
0: Both.
2: What's yours?
0: Jeff Regan.
2: Well, now we know each other.
0: That's nice. I came to see Haynes. He wants me to look into something for him.
2: I know.
0: He's expecting me.
2: I know.
0: Well?
2: I hope you have to look into a lot of things.
0: For Haynes?
2: No.
0: This is his office, isn't it?
2: Mm-hmm. But he spends most of his time in 902 into the hall. Makes his blueprints up there. I'll take you. You are tall.
0: Well, we started down the hall. We got about 10 feet from the frosted glass door at the end. We both stopped. We were looking at the outline of a big man behind the door. Both of us expected him to open it and walk out. Oh, he came out all right, but he walked right through it. Oh, he's been shot.
3: Oh.
0: You know him?
3: It's my boss, Mr. Haynes.
0: No, it was your boss, lady. He's dead. Lieutenant Salvatore Wendetti, Central Homicide Detail, showed up about 8 minutes after I called. He had his whole goon squad with him and a couple of guys in double-breasted suits from the district attorney's office. They roped off the entrance to the building, got hold of the elevator operators and the man who runs the cigar stand and asked them questions. Then Wendetti looked at what was left of Haynes and started yelling into a phone.
1: Okay, you can set a basket open, but don't move until my fingerprint boys get through. Yeah. Okay, sis, where the guy live?
3: At the Biltmore Hotel.
1: Where's his wife?
3: We didn't have one.
1: What do we tell?
3: We didn't have any family.
1: So no one's going to cry. Well, that makes it easier. Regan, was he your client?
0: No, nobody's a client until they sign a contract, Sally.
1: But you would bring him a contract to sign and then you could do something for him. What?
0: Well, I didn't talk to him.
1: Sis?
3: Mr. Haynes had made an estimate on a little office building in Beverly Hills. He thought that a man named Adler at the bank might be taking money from someone to hold his bid out.
1: So he wants an investigator to look into it. Why do you think that?
3: Well, I don't know.
1: You work for him?
3: Well, I don't know everything.
1: Neither do I. Hot, isn't it? Who's Adler?
3: Oh, just a name to me.
1: Who else?
3: Who else?
1: Architects. Who else was making a bid?
3: I don't know that.
1: Now, where are we? Kelly!
4: Yeah?
1: Guy named Adler at the
3: Grand National Bank.
1: Pick him up and have him down to my office in half an hour.
4: Yeah? What do you want to do about reporters, Sally?
1: Tell him to go jump in the lake.
4: Yeah?
1: They always spell my name wrong. How long you two known each other?
0: An hour.
1: Nice.
0: What do you mean by that?
1: Just nice. Didn't hear any shots?
0: No, we didn't.
1: Tell me more about the bid.
3: What's there to tell?
1: Shut up.
3: Well, the bank handles the money.
1: Who says yes, who says no?
3: The bank, but...
1: But what?
3: The contractor usually tells them who to take.
1: Huh? Who's that in this case?
3: Contractor in Long Beach. His name is George Cantrell.
1: I'll say this for you, Regan. When you get mixed up in anything, you're starting to get mixed up with the good-looking people.
0: I'm not mixed up in anything.
1: What do you say, sis?
3: I'll keep my mouth shut.
1: She's a smart girl, Regan. Hello, honey. Won't be home for dinner. Some guy got himself killed and I'm in on it. Not long, no. Regan? I'll tell him. Wife says hello. Says come out to dinner sometime. Whoop! Sis... how much that contract worth?
3: Oh, in the building in Beverly Hills, about $40,000.
1: Profit?
3: No, overall.
1: Break it down.
3: Well, Mr. Haynes would have cleared about $12,000 if he'd gotten it.
1: I know some guys have killed for a dime. Sam, Wendetti, I'm still at the Park Central Building. Get out to Long Beach and talk to a contractor named George Cantrell. And find out what architects were making business and stuff he was going to put up in Beverly Hills. Yeah, get the name. Okay, that about does it. Let's go. Miss Nolan?
3: What?
1: I have to take you down.
3: Jeff, can he do that?
0: Well, you're a material witness.
3: Well, what are you?
1: He's a bystander with a built-in lawyer.
3: Well, I do, Jeff.
0: Go with him.
3: I don't want to spend the night in jail. I just worked for Mr. Hayden.
5: No phone calls. This is a murder case.
3: Well, get me a lawyer or something, Jeff.
0: You know a lawyer?
3: No. Wait, yes, I do. His name is Dave Henderson. He lives at 1648 Claremont Place. Will you probably tell him I'm in trouble?
0: Yeah. Check, Sally?
5: She didn't make a phone call, and I'd like her, too.
0: Well, look, he may not be able to do anything for you tonight. It's almost six.
3: But you'll see him as soon as possible?
0: Yeah.
3: Tell him I'm scared, Jeff. Scared stiff.
0: Well, I stayed there and phoned the Lion, told him what had happened. Oh, he got mad and yelled something about me being a jinx on all our clients, and then he hung up. So I went through the classified telephone directory under attorneys and Henderson. There was a Ben, a George, a Joe, a William, but no Dave Henderson. So I drove out to the address that she'd given me. It was a blue apartment house four blocks west of Vermont over by the Coliseum. Somebody was cooking hamburgers somewhere, and somebody was all worked up over a ball game on the radio. I picked the baseball fan.
6: Well, what'll happen now is anybody's guess, but let me tell you that this ball game is a long way from being up. Hey, what'd I tell you? It's outside the ballpark, and they're coming in like homing pigeons. Bases are loaded, and they're all coming in. Oh, it's going to be 8-5.
0: Come on, the ball game's not that good.
7: What's so important, Pilgrim? I'm with the ball game.
0: I'm looking for a man named Dave Henderson, a lawyer.
7: So what?
0: Somebody told me he lives in this apartment house.
7: Who told you that?
0: A lady.
7: Huh?
0: Does he live here?
7: You try looking at the mailbox?
0: No name.
7: You cop?
0: Private type.
7: Huh?
0: Does he live here?
7: Sure he lives here.
0: Well, where?
7: End of the hall, 106.
0: Thanks.
7: So he's a lawyer, is he? With his kind of friends? Huh?
0: What does that mean?
7: You're young, ain't you, Curly?
0: I got a driver's license.
7: Let me tell you something. Don't go knocking on no doors and hear a ball game. Remember that.
0: Yeah, I'll remember
7: and
0: that.
7: And you can tell him Tessie Bogardus to tell that one.
6: And the score is 8-5 coming into the first half of the ninth, and this has been some ball game, let me tell you.
0: 106. Here we are.
8: Come on in, it's unlocked.
0: Your name, Dave Henderson?
8: Yeah, who wants to know?
0: My name's Regan. I'm a private investigator with the International Detective Bureau.
8: Wrong steer gum shoe. I don't need one.
0: Look, I'm not looking for work. I'm looking for you.
8: What'd you say it was? The Regan?
0: That's right.
8: R-E-G-A-N. Regan. Regan. Learned that just an hour ago. Cute, huh?
0: I met a friend of yours today.
8: Dave Henderson never had a friend.
0: She said she was a friend of yours.
8: But I didn't say I was a friend of hers. Hey, who are we talking about anyway?
0: Dorothy Nolan.
8: How is Dorothy?
0: Not so good.
8: Thought you were a detective.
0: I am.
8: You sound like a doctor.
0: Look, you sound like a guy with a chip on his shoulder.
8: You sound like a lot of things. You're trying to be tough, baby.
0: No wonder you aren't in the telephone directory.
8: I'll just skip that.
0: She said you were a lawyer.
8: I say I drink too much. Haven't seen me drinking, have you?
0: She wants you to get in touch with her. The man she was working for was murdered today.
8: She kill him?
0: Well, they're holding her.
8: Material witness or a suspect?
0: Material witness right now. She doesn't want to spend the night in jail.
8: Who does? That's why she isn't feeling so good, huh? He wants me to get her out.
0: Something like that.
8: Who's handling the case downtown?
0: Detective named Wendetti.
8: Yeah, and where do you come in?
0: Well, he didn't give her that one phone call.
8: Yeah. You're sensitive. What if I said no?
0: Well, that's your business.
8: You know why she asked you to see me? Because I'm a guy she knows. And every guy who knows little Dorothy does a little something for her. Ever met him like that, Regan?
0: Sometimes.
8: I'm just checking.
0: Checking what?
8: She's pretty good with the works. Eyes just right for the job. Hair just right. Everything just right. She can make you do a lot of things you don't want to do. Wait till you see her in a bathing suit. Ooh, that's something, brother.
0: Well, they aren't wearing them in the county jail.
8: Okay, I'll phone Wendetti and find out what her bond is.
0: Look, this is a murder case. There's no bond on this. You know that.
8: It all depends how you handle it. I'll think of something.
0: Yeah, I'll bet you will.
8: We don't like each other much, do we?
0: Nope.
8: That's the way it goes.
0: Listen, she said to tell you she was scared.
8: Well, some of us are scared part of the time. somebody gets shot, and everybody gets scared. You scared?
0: No.
8: Iron Man Regan. Have a good time.
0: Did I say Haynes was shot?
8: No. You didn't say a thing. See you somewhere, Peter.
0: Well, I stopped by Musso Frank's and had the special, and then I went on home. I tried to make a couple of calls, but Wendetti was out, and the desk sergeant thought I was a reporter, and he wouldn't tell me a thing about Dorothy Nolan. While I was sitting there, the phone began jumping around on the hook.
9: Regan?
0: Yeah?
9: This is me. Where you been? I called your place 20 times, but I've called it once.
0: Well, I've been busy seeing a lawyer.
9: What do you need a lawyer for? You aren't married.
0: Somebody else needs one.
9: Who?
0: Dorothy Nolan, that blonde who worked up in Haynes' office. Wendetti's holding her.
9: Good. I want you to go down and see her.
0: What for?
9: We can still make something on this thing if we play it smart. When I talked to Haynes on the phone this afternoon, I told him I wanted a certified check.
0: So what?
9: So that means there's a check for $100 lying around his office somewhere, and it's made out to International.
0: Look, he's dead, remember?
9: Everybody dies. Don't worry about it.
0: We weren't even hired.
9: We had a verbal contract.
0: We had nothing.
9: That check's no good to anybody but us.
0: We didn't do anything for him.
9: Well, buy him some flowers. Now hop down to the pokey and see that dame and find out where that check is.
0: We can't do that.
9: I talked to Harry Presidio and he'll give us a lien to get in. Hello? Hello? Regan, you're still there?
0: I was still there, but I wasn't listening to the lion. I was looking at a skinny little man with one leg.
9: Hey, Regan, are you still there?
0: Now, don't ask me how he made it inside my door. He was just there, propped up on a pair of crutches, swaying back and forth, watching me with a couple of sick gray eyes that were so full of water you'd think they were going to float right out of his head. All at once, he went down like a busted sugar sack. He'd been shot twice through the neck with a small caliber gun, a 25, 32, I don't know. I found a dozen razor blades in one pocket and two dozen sets of shoelaces to go with him. There wasn't anything that told me his name, but there was a picture inside his shirt pocket. One of those things that you have taken in a penny arcade, you know, in front of phony pasteboard props. Well, a man with one leg was looking out from between a pair of painted angel's wings. And the guy standing next to him, who was smiling up at the halo, was the same man that I'd seen that afternoon. An architect named Haynes. A man who needed a private detective. A man who walked out a glass door and dropped dead. And the one printed word above that picture stuck like a wart on an egg that said, Happy Land.
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16: Here's your WTLO forecast. I'm staff meteorologist Megan Mulford. Lows level off around 61. Tonight, under clear skies, northeasterly winds 5 to 10 miles an hour. Mainly clear skies develop with fog and spots early. Tomorrow, highs level off around 86. Lows dip down to about 61. Tomorrow night, partly cloudy skies. With your WTLO forecast, I'm staff meteorologist Megan Mulford. Currently, it's 82 degrees.
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10: And now, back to the story of the man in the door and Jeff Regan, investigator.

0: Well, I left the little man with the one leg lying there. Wasn't much I could do for him. I wanted to wait before I called homicide. I took the picture I found in his pocket and I drove to Happy Land. It turned out to be an open-air penny arcade on 5th and Main. Smelled like all the hot dogs in the world had been made right there. There were machines all over the place telling you how strong you were, how rich you'd be, and who you'd marry. All for a penny. I guess it wasn't much of a bargain. The only customer was a sailor trying his luck at the shooting gallery. Back in the corner, a tired-looking girl in light blue slacks and a dirty gray sweater was sitting on a stool by the hot dog counter staring at nothing.
1: Want some pennies?
0: Not right now, no.
1: Oh, just looking? Go ahead. When you figure out where you're going to spend your money, come back and I'll give you some change.
0: You got a picture gallery here?
1: Oh. Don't tell me you're a real big spender and want to have your picture taken.
0: Maybe. You got one?
1: Yeah, we got one.
0: Where is it?
1: In there. If you really want to get your picture taken, I'll climb off this stool and take you back. I want to tell you now, if you're just trying to be sociable, you can go and fly a kite.
0: You run the picture concession?
1: I run the picture place and the hot dog place, and I sweep out in the morning. Oh, I wish I had better brains than to marry that slob and get myself stuck in a cheap dump like this.
0: All right. Do you remember taking this picture?
1: How would I know? I take a lot of pictures.
0: Well, come on, look at it.
1: All right, all right. Yeah, I took it. That what sold you?
0: When?
1: How do you think I am? Can't remember what night it is every time a pair of drunks comes in and wants their pictures taken together.
0: Well, try to remember, will you?
1: You're a real wise guy, mister. You don't want no picture. You just want some talk. You're a cop.
0: Friend. I met the little guy in the picture once.
1: Dusty.
0: What was that?
1: I thought you said you met him once.
0: Well, we weren't introduced. I just met him. Who is he?
1: Dusty Rhodes. Works the circuit.
0: What circuit?
1: 5th and Main, STEM. Business section.
0: What kind of business?
1: Dusty handled the razor blade and shoelace traffic. He hates pencils.
0: What'd he do when he wasn't working?
1: What does anybody do? He went out and got loaded.
0: Go on.
1: And you don't know him very well for a friend. How am I going to know I'm not getting Dusty in trouble talking to you like this?
0: Nobody can get him in trouble anymore, lady.
1: What do you mean?
0: He was shot tonight.
1: Oh, no. Oh, poor little guy.
0: Do you know where he lived?
1: Seashore Hotel. The Seashore Hotel. Oh, gee, Miss Demsick. I'm real sorry.
2: Brother, the seashore caters to many types of people. Good and bad, just out of the pokey. 2 bits a night for transients, $150 a week for solid citizens. Now sign and register, it's a law.
0: I'm not looking for a room.
2: Then you're wasting my time, brother. My beer's getting warm.
0: Look, I'm a private investigator. My name's Regan.
2: I liked you before you said them 2 words, brother, but you have soured me. Private investigator means private eye, and it all means cop. And you are not welcome, not blow.
0: I'm trying to find out something about a man named Dusty Rhodes.
2: We do not ask questions, and we do not give answers, now blow.
0: I was told he lived here.
2: You find me tongueless, brother. Now blow.
0: Did you know him?
2: During the last 5 years, I have acquired 85 pounds and a very bad heart. All right, have you in the alley right now?
0: Oh, yeah, sure you would. Here.
2: Abraham Lincoln was a very fine man, and he took a very fine picture. I seem to have found my tongue, brother. Will it be?
0: The key to his room for a starter, huh?
2: Disallowable and punishable by fine and imprisonment. Into the hall, turn the Benfest door to the right.
0: Thanks. Well, I don't know what I expected to find there, outside of more razor blades and more shoelaces. It was a little room full of dirty white curtains and a wire bed that sagged in the middle. I was standing there watching a neon sign advertise beer a block down the street when I thought I heard somebody behind me. Whoever it was had been drinking bad whiskey, but he was still pretty good. It landed a quarter of an inch above my right ear, and I piled up in a lamp, a chair, and a pitcher full of water.
2: Five berries gets you a look, brother, but doesn't get you a room. Besides, it's already taken and the bed's over there. Now, come on. Hey, you didn't go to sleep, brother. You was knocked to sleep. I apologize. Quite a game.
0: Who came in after me?
2: You're the only one.
0: You sure?
2: My name's Sam Preacher. Brother, I'm very sure.
0: Well, maybe he was waiting for me, huh?
2: I don't generally ask him, but the question is this. Why?
0: Well, I don't know. Unless...
2: What's the matter? Something missing?
0: Just a picture.
2: You can get lots of pictures.
0: You didn't see anybody?
2: That makes the third time, brother, and the answer's still negative.
0: Okay, okay.
2: Then let's blow, buddy, huh?
3: Coroner's office.
0: Luke, this is Regan.
3: The lion's eye. What's with you, baby? When Daddy tells me you walked into one today.
0: Yeah, I did. You got him there?
3: Haynes Dudley? Sure. Want to come down and take a look? He's toe-tagged and salted out real pretty.
0: Yeah, I'll bet.
3: Them 32 slugs was just incidental. The guy had 4 weeks at the outside.
0: All right, give it to me.
3: Haynes Dudley was dying from malnutrition, alcoholism, and a couple other things with long names.
0: Give me one long name.
3: Diabetes. He didn't take good care of himself, funny,
0: A misspent life.
3: Somebody's gonna take the gas chamber for nothing.
0: When did he know this?
3: Sure. And he was wearing a brand new suit, too. We'll sew up the holes. We'll bury him in it.
0: Well, you aren't finished yet, Luke.
3: Baby!
0: A guy with one leg dropped dead in my place a couple hours ago.
3: It's after 11.
0: Well, I'm sorry, Luke.
3: They connected?
0: Yeah.
3: Murder?
0: Yeah.
3: Well, come down and see us anytime, Regan. We're open 24 hours a day.
0: Fell at the homicide office. They told me she'd been released about 10 o'clock. They said a lawyer named Henderson had put up the bail and handled the whole thing. They gave me an address on her when I went out there. It was a bungalow court on Normandy, and it took her a long time to answer the door.
4: Oh, you?
0: Yeah, tell me how tall I am.
4: Well, I'd love to, but not right now.
0: They told me you'd been out since 10 o'clock. Maybe I should have come sooner.
4: Dale gives me the willies. I'm about to take a shower.
0: I was kind of hoping we could have a drink.
4: I did better than I thought with you.
0: I got a hold of a lawyer for you, didn't I?
4: Yes.
0: Well, doesn't that rake me an invitation to have a drink?
4: I said later. I'm really tired.
0: I said no.
4: William! Well, if you're that thirsty, all right.
0: That's better.
4: Isn't every day my boss gets killed and I meet a private detective?
0: I need a drink. I was slugged tonight.
4: Slugged?
0: Yeah, right here, see?
4: Oh, it looks nasty. Why'd anyone do that to you?
0: Wanted a picture I had.
4: Whistler's mother?
0: Just a picture of a couple of drunks who are dead now.
4: Maybe whoever did it was a relative.
0: Guess again.
4: I don't like games.
0: But you play them all the time.
4: Don't we all? I know a psychiatrist who says we can't help ourselves.
0: You can.
4: I liked you when you walked into the office this afternoon, but I'm not so sure I like you now. Maybe you better go.
0: Expecting somebody, huh?
4: What are you doing? You let go of me. Let go of me.
0: Oh, no, baby. You got real nice eyes. I want to look at them.
4: Let go. He's crazy. You.
0: Hello, Dave. We didn't hear you knock. Did you bring your piano?
5: What's the idea?
4: He gave me...
0: Why don't you tell him to go away, baby? Anybody can tell we're busy.
5: Let it go, Regan.
0: You want to break us up?
4: Can't you see he's just trying to make you jealous and say things?
0: Come here, honey.
4: No! You don't have to do that!
5: I said let her go.
0: That the same 32 you killed the one-legged man with?
5: Over, gumshoe.
4: Don't be a fool!
5: Stay where we are, baby. You're first.
4: Listen to me, baby.
5: I listen to you too long.
4: He's only guessing. He doesn't have any proof of anything.
5: You can cry if you want to, baby. This is gonna hurt.
0: She spun around and fell into a coffee table and then lay very quiet on the rug. Her eyes were open and she didn't say anything. She just lay there looking up at him. I couldn't tell where she'd been hit. He seemed to forget all about me.

0: So he figured it'd be a good idea to bump himself off. Dorothy helped him with the idea. They both went down on Main Street and they picked up an old bum, dressed him up in a new suit, and shot him. I was supposed to walk in with Dorothy and she'd identify the body, and as far as anybody knew, Dudley Haynes would be dead. Dave didn't figure that she'd be taken down. She didn't figure that she'd get scared, and neither of them figured the man with one leg was a pal of the man that they'd shot. Well, it seems that they'd looked through a lot of files and they'd figured that a lot of murders go unsolved. Maybe they do. I don't know. Well, anyway, he sat down on that little bench up there in San Quentin last week. The one with that bucket of acid in the room. Well, he held his breath as long as he could, but everybody has to breathe. He's buried up there with a lot of other guys that figured they could get away with murder. Dorothy? She wasn't hurt too bad. They had her in a wheelchair for the trial. She got 15 years as an accomplice. Some kind of a deal. State's evidence and all that. I don't think I'll wait for her. She wasn't that good.
1: Jack Webb is featured as Jeff Regan, with Wilms Herbert as Anthony J. Lyon. Dorothy Nolan was played by Betty Lou Gerson, and David Ellis was Dave Henderson. Lorene Tuttle, William Conrad, and Lou Krugman supported. Bob Stevenson speaking. This is CBS, the Columbia Broadcasting System.
2: That was The Man in the Door from August 28, 1948. Just a few months later, Jack Webb departed that series in order to star in a revival of Pat Novak for Hire. And then the following June, he launched Dragnet. Jeff Regan resumed with Frank Graham and then Paul Dubov as the title character. I'm Greg Bell, and next on Wynn Radio Was, we'll make our weekly visit with Mary Foster, the editor's daughter, right after we take this break.
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2: Welcome back to Win Radio Was, where it's time for our weekly visit with Mary Foster, the editor's daughter. During its run, both Joan Banks and Kay Campbell voiced the title character, the role of her father handled by Parker Fennelly, best known on radio for the role of New Englander Titus Moody on The Fred Allen Show. Agnes Young was reporter Amelia Cobb, Ken Lynch as Dr. Bill Nelson, Elaine Rost as Jerry, and Bill Quinn as Jack Kelsey. Let's give it a listen.
3: Kroger Bread, the brand new bread with a twist, brings you Mary Foster, the editor's daughter, transcribed. And now, Mary Foster, the editor's daughter. When we left the Fosters last week, Jack Kelsey had just arrived in Valley Springs. In a way, Mary is dismayed at seeing Jack, for she's determined to forget him. Today, as Mary walks to work, Jack talks to her.
4: Oh, I really must have it bad. You know, beautiful, I can't remember walking this far ever before. Not since my Jeep broke down on the Lido Road and I had to walk 16 miles for help. To think I'm doing this from choice.
5: Well, it doesn't seem to be doing you any harm, Jack. Why don't you try it more often?
4: Well, maybe I would if I had you to walk with me every time. But at that, I'd rather ride with you. Do you do this every day?
5: Yes, I do, and usually twice a day. I go home to lunch, you know. But in the afternoon, I sometimes drive down and back, and in case I might need the car to drive customers around.
4: Wasted? Absolutely wasted.
5: What do you mean?
4: All a beautiful girl's time on used cars? I can't see how you stand.
5: Well, I like it. Besides, I have to work somewhere.
4: Still wasted, I say. Now, if you'd only give this town the brush off and come with your Uncle Jackie, we'd really have some fun.
5: Jack.
4: You know, I never thought that name had any personality until I heard you say it. Say it again, Mary. Jack, the way you do it.
5: Now, that's just what I mean. You never take anything I say seriously.
4: Oh, but I do, baby, I do. Why, the way you say Jack...
5: Oh, stop it, please. Now, we've got to have an understanding right here and now.
4: All right. I'll sit down on this wall and you can cuddle up in the curve of my arm, just like this.
5: I'll do nothing of the kind. Come on, I'll be late for work. If you insist upon walking downtown with me, you'll have to go a little faster than this.
4: Oh. Not only do I desert my deep-rooted principles and walk with a girl, now she wants me to run.
5: Oh, you're silly.
4: That's just what you need. More silliness in your life. You take everyone too seriously. That is, everyone but me.
5: I've tried to explain to you that I'm never going to take you seriously. And that's what I want to talk to you about. Jack, I've got to ask you not to come to see me anymore.
4: For a second, beautiful, I thought you sounded as if you meant that.
5: I do. I mean that I really wish you wouldn't come up to Valley Springs anymore. It's no use.
4: You don't seem to get the idea, Mary. I'm here to ask you to marry me.
5: Oh, Jack, you don't mean that. You know you don't.
4: Strange as it may seem, I do.
5: But I'm in no position to consider love or marriage to anyone, ever.
4: My, what a horrible future.
5: No, seriously, Jack. I just have to put all thoughts like that right out of my mind.
4: Oh, then you do have.
5: Naturally. But I have other things to think about. The baby needs me. He's only a year and a half, you know. And Jimmy...
4: Yes, Jimmy. He hates me bitterly.
5: No, he doesn't, Jack. He's just a little boy, and his life hasn't been too smooth, you know. His own mother died when he was a baby. And his father, my husband Barry, being a doctor and so terribly overworked during the war, couldn't spend too much time with him. It's partly trying to make up to Jimmy what he missed that makes me feel just like his real mother.
4: And you're doing a swell job of it, too, Mary. But you're still an individual. You've got a right to some personal life, too, you know.
5: Well, I do have. I have a nice home. I wouldn't leave the children and Dad. They depend on me so much. You apparently don't think so, but I'm very happy the way things are.
4: Yes, I see. All your emotions, your true self, wrapped safely and tidily away in a cocoon of righteousness and...
5: Now, that's not fair. You've no right to talk to me like that. I wish you'd go away. I wish I'd never seen you. Please, please go away.
4: Oh. Well, now you've done it, Kelsey. I guess I'd better go back and see if I...
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10: Here's your WTLO forecast. I'm staff meteorologist Megan Mulford. Lows level off around 61. Tonight, under clear skies, northeasterly winds 5 to 10 miles an hour. Mainly clear skies develop with fog in spots early. Tomorrow, highs level off around 86. Lows dip down to about 61. Tomorrow night, partly cloudy skies. With your WTLO forecast, I'm staff meteorologist Megan Mulford. Right now, 79.
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12: Uncle Henry, come on out in the yard, quick.
13: Yeah? What is it, boy?
12: What's that? Look what I found outside the door.
13: Now let's see what all this fuss is about.
12: Hey, it's a dog, Uncle Henry.
13: What?
12: A dog, and he's got my name on his collar. Look, see? He knows me already. Here, boy. Here, boy. Gee. Isn't he a pippin?
13: Yes, sir, he sure is. He's a collie, ain't he? Nice pup. Nice pup.
12: Did Mary get him for me? Did she?
13: Boy, I don't know, little fella. She didn't say anything about it to me. If she did, let's see his collar there a minute. Easy, easy now there, pup. Easy. I just want to look at your collar.
12: There's a blank space for his name, too.
13: All right, now hold on, Jimmy. Stop dancing around so. Let me get a good look at it. Yes, sir, that's what it says, all right. My name is... That's left blank. I belong to Jimmy Lord, Valley Springs. Well, now, I declare. What do you make of that?
12: He's my dog, that's what. Geez, wonderful. I've never had a dog all my own before. What'll I call him, Uncle Henry?
13: Why, that's kind of up to you, I should say. Now, I wonder just where he did come from.
14: Well, now, that's quite a picture. What? A man, a boy, and a dog. Hello there, Henry. Hi, Jimmy.
13: Oh, it's Kelsey. How are you?
12: Hello. Look at my dog, Mr. Kelsey. I'm going to teach him tricks.
14: You like him? Seems to like you. Here, down, fella. Down, I said.
13: Seems to like you, too, Kelsey. In fact, he acts as if he knows you pretty well.
14: Sure. I bought him for Jimmy this morning. I got him from a farmer out on the Brookville Road.
13: Oh.
14: Thought Jimmy might like him. I had his collar marked, too, down at the harness shop in town.
13: Uh-huh. You thought of everything, didn't you?
12: Oh, gee, thanks, Mr. Kelsey. But I thought you weren't going to come around here anymore.
13: No.
12: I mean, Mary promised me...
13: All right,
12: that...
13: that'll be all, Jimmy. Now, you'd better untie that pup and give him a little run before you have his dinner.
12: All right, Uncle Henry. Come on, pup, let's go. Here, pup. Come on, boy.
13: Now, see here, Kelsey, I...
14: Yes, I know. I should have asked you and Mary first. You suspect my motives right off. Why, a fella can't even give a boy a dog without causing trouble.
13: Now, that ain't it at all. Not at all. I'm mighty glad you did that for the boy. He's tickled to pieces. I don't know why we've put off getting him a dog ourselves. Just didn't get around to it, I guess. But the fact of the matter is, Mary, she don't want to feel indebted to you for any favors, and neither do I.
14: Well, you don't have to a bit, Henry. I just like to go around spreading joy and gladness.
13: Yeah. Well, now, while we're here together, I feel I've got a right. Even if Mary is a grown-up young lady now and well able to handle her own affairs, I feel I've got a perfect right as her father to ask you why you keep coming to Valley Springs to see her. She don't seem to be at all glad to see you when you come. And... I think it might be just as well if you was to stay away in the future. Now, that's pretty plain speaking, but that's my way.
14: It's fair enough, Henry. Well, I never thought I'd come to this, explaining my motives to a girl's father. But here it is. Mary won't take me seriously at all. The truth is, I want to marry her.
13: Well, of course, I sort of figured you did.
14: Frankly, Henry, it surprises me. That's the way it is. I'd like to marry.
13: That presents quite a problem, don't it? Now, just what would you do about the children, about Jimmy and little William Henry? Have you given that any thought? Where would you live?
14: Well, I don't know the answers to any of those questions.
13: Neary, she's lived quite a sheltered life, you know. Of course, she's had a college education, she's worked in New York and some other big cities. She's seen a lot of the world, yes, but not your kind of a world.
14: Yes, yes, I know. I never wanted to marry anyone before, never expected to want to. But Mary? Well, Mary's different.
13: And now, I want you to know that I respect you, Kelsey, a lot more than I did. I'll admit that for telling me this. And although I'm free to confess, I ain't in sympathy with any such idea, for Mary's sake, still and all, that is her own business. Oh, she's coming down the street right now on her way home to dinner. Now, it appears to me that you better settle this question once and for all. And if it's to be, well, all right, 'tis. But if it ain't, then you better make some other plans and go on about your business.
14: Well, thanks, Henry, for listening to me anyway.
4: Hiya, beautiful.
15: Oh, Jack, I didn't expect to find you here.
13: Hello, Mary.
15: Hello, Dan. Jimmy home yet?
13: Yes, yes, he is. Say, you look tired, child. Come on up on the porch and sit down. Well, did you have a hard morning?
15: Pretty much so. It was warm, too. I guess I'm just overtired. I'll feel better after lunch. Excuse me, I'll go in and...
12: Mary! Mary, see what Mr. Kelsey bought for me?
15: What? A dog? What? Why, that's wonderful, dear. What's his name?
12: Flatty, like the dog in that book you gave me. Isn't he a swell pup, though?
15: Yes, he certainly is. Did you thank Mr. Kelsey?
12: Sure I did, Mary. He even had my name put on Laddie's collar, too.
14: We'll go down to the harness shop and have Laddie's name added this afternoon if you want to, Jimmy.
12: All right. I'll be home from school about 3 o'clock, Mr. Kelsey. I'll be waiting for you.
14: Okay.
13: Oh, Kelsey, before I forget it, I want to thank you for bringing back Tom Daggett. Entirely outside of making Amelia happy, I was having a dickens of a time getting another printer to get out this week's edition of the Sentinel, so I'm much obliged.
14: Oh, that's all right, Henry. I was glad to help.
13: Will you stay to dinner?
14: No, thanks. I ate downtown early.
13: Oh, is that so? Well, you'll excuse me then. I'll be going in. So long.
14: So long, Henry.
15: Well?
14: Well?
15: You've certainly managed to ingratiate yourself with Dad and Jimmy, haven't you?
14: I haven't the slightest idea what you're talking about, Donna.
15: Oh, of course you have. You know what I mean. Not that I don't appreciate your giving the dog to Jimmy, although I do wish you'd asked me first if it was all right. It was a nice thing for you to do. And also you helped Dad out of a tight spot by bringing Tom back. But it's all so obvious.
14: Not at all. I thought it was very subtle.
15: Nonsense. It's perfectly clear to me why you did it.
14: All right, it is obvious. I'm tired of beating around the bush. As I said before, I want you to marry me. Now, right away.
15: No, Jack.
14: I'm not taking no for an answer, Mary. I'm leaving for a foreign assignment next week, an indefinite assignment. It'll be months anyway. We can take the children. Yes, that's what I said. The climate will be good for them. Now make up your mind.
15: I have. The answer is still no.
14: Come here. Can't you get it through that pretty head of yours that I love you?
15: No.
14: And that...
15: Now let me go. Oh, can't you leave me alone?
16: So Jack Kelsey is really serious about Mary. Will he be able to change her mind? Perhaps we'll hear more about this next time. And now, in just a moment, Henry Foster will bring us a few words of his homely philosophy. Now, Henry Foster.
13: You know, I was thinking the other day that modest and self-effacing folks, they're mighty comfortable fellow travelers on the highway of life. Yes, sir, it's the fellow who toots his own horn that has everybody dodging when he approaches. See you soon. Bye.
16: Be with us again tomorrow at the same time for another thrilling chapter of Mary Foster, the Editor's Daughter.
2: From the late 1940s, that indeed was Mary Foster, the Editor's Daughter. 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I'm Greg Bell, and earlier we had Wilms Herbert as Anthony J. Lyon, the boss of Jeff Regan Investigator, played by Jack Webb. Well, born in Chicago, his real name was a mouthful, Victor Herbert Erpelding. He would handle two roles over on Richard Diamond, Private Detective. He was Police Sergeant Otis and Francis the Butler. Well, Herbert also had another unusual skill which increased his radio work. I'll name it and then wrap up when radio was right after this break.
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25: 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Mark shared a couple with me here.
26: But we've introduced a flexible credential whereby a single card can be what you want it to be depending on the transaction type. 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And it's a way in which the consumers can have a little bit more control over who they share their data with.
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2: 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We heard him as Anthony J. Lyon on Jeff Regan Investigator. 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
1: I'm Roger Stern. At least five people died this afternoon when an Amazon cargo plane went off the end of the runway while landing in Miami.
2: The airport is on an indefinite hold right now. Apparently an aircraft ran off the end of the runway and hit a vehicle on the perimeter road.
1: 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The plane hit several vehicles after it went off the airport grounds. Miami-Dade Sheriff Rosie Cordero Stutz.
3: At approximately 1:58 this afternoon, a cargo plane crashed at Miami International Airport as it overran the runway number 30. It came to rest at a field adjacent to the airport.
1: No word as to the cause of the accident. U.S. envoys Jared Kushner and Steve Witkoff met with Ukraine's president today to help end Ukraine's war with Russia. 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
5: Here's your WTLO forecast. I'm staff meteorologist Megan Mulford. Lows level off around 61. Tonight, under clear skies, northeasterly winds 5 to 10 miles an hour. Mainly clear skies develop with fog and spots early. Tomorrow, highs level off around 86. Lows dip down to about 61. Tomorrow night, partly cloudy skies. With your WTLO forecast, I'm staff meteorologist Megan Mulford. Right now, 79.
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7: I'm Greg Bell, and we open with a hit comedy. And later we travel to Metropolis to make our weekly visit with the adventures of Superman. Alice Faye first came to showbiz fame as a singer and actress in a series of 1930s and early 40s big screen musicals, including Alexander's Ragtime Band, Rosa Washington Square, and Hello Frisco Hello, as well as a couple appearances with child star Shirley Temple in Stowaway and Poor Little Rich Girl. Her husband, Phil Harris, gained his nationwide fame as a scene-stealing cast member on the Jack Benny program. Well, in 1946, the couple began working together on the Fitch Bandwagon variety show, which evolved into their hit sitcom, Harris and Faye. Their supporting cast was second to none, led by Mr. Radio himself, Elliot Lewis, as Frankie Remley, and Walter Tatley as Julius the Delivery Boy. Tatley was an adult actor with a pre-adolescent-sounding voice, and he was also heard on radio as nephew Leroy on The Great Gildersleeve. Oh, by the way, a special treat. Julius's mother is voiced by Rose Marie, best remembered for the role of TV comedy writer Sally Rogers on The Dick Van Dyke Show. She was 26 at the time she played Tetley's mother in this broadcast, where he was actually 36. Ah, the wonders of radio. Let's head back to May 13th, 1951.
8: 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Mr. Scott, the sponsor, has arranged a big Mother's Day party today for the employees of the RCA Victor Company. Alice and Phil and their mothers have been invited.
9: You know, Alice, I think it's swell of Mr. Scott to have a party for all of us and our mothers.
10: Yes. And you know, Mr. Scott is offering a prize for the mother who is the best cook and one for the prettiest mother. I'm sure my mom will win the prettiest mother contest.
9: Silly girl. When it comes to looks, my mom is known as the middle-aged Ava Gardner.
10: Well, that's a novelty. A middle-aged man with a middle-aged mother. Well, I know my mother will win it, but if you don't believe me, ask anybody. Like my brother Willie. Oh, Willie? Willie, whose mother is prettier, ours or Phil's?
11: I think Philip's mother is prettier.
10: Willie, how can you pick his mother over ours?
11: Because Philip gave me $5 to say it, and you didn't offer me a nickel.
10: I should have known better than to ask you. I'll ask the children. Baby Alice, who do you think is prettier, Grandma Harris or Grandma Faye?
12: Oh, I think Grandma Harris is prettier.
10: I'm going to cut this off without a penny. What made you pick Grandma Harris?
12: Because she looks just like Daddy.
11: That's a nasty thing to say about your own grandmother.
9: The trouble you Faye's is you're just jealous of the Harris family beauty. It's our Indian blood that gives us our fine classical features of the true early American. Oh, well, it serves me right. Grandmother told me never to marry a pale face.
10: Your grandmother never liked me.
9: Well, why should she? You don't make any effort to get along with her.
10: Now, how can you say that? Once a month, I go out to see her at the reservation.
9: Big thing. She goes to see her at the reservation. But you never hold a conversation with her.
10: I tried to, but she doesn't understand me.
9: She would if you took smoke signal lessons, like I told you.
10: Oh, Phil, let's not argue. Both our mothers are pretty. But I'm sure my mother will win the prize for the best cook. Have you ever tried her corned beef and cabbage?
9: You haven't lived until you've tasted my mother's buffalo meat blintzes. And as for her dried corn popovers, well, they're just... come in.
13: Hiya, Curly.
9: Ah, hello, Frankie.
13: Happy Mother's Day, Alice. I brought you a present.
10: Oh, thank you, Frankie. What is it?
13: A greeting card. Go ahead, read it out loud.
10: Okay. To a sick aunt. A sick aunt?
13: Well, they're all out of Mother's Day cards. But I like the sentiment of this one. Go ahead, read it.
10: Okay. It grieves us so to see you ill, lying there so white and still. So get out of bed as soon as you're able. We need the sheet for the dining room table. What kind of a card is that for Mother's Day?
9: I hope you gave your own mother something nicer than that.
13: Well, naturally. You see, in my youth, I was a bit of a problem. And as a result of my adolescent escapades, Mother has grown old before her time. But I think the present I gave her today will remedy that.
9: Oh? What'd you give her?
13: A gift certificate for a facelifting job.
10: Oh, what a lovely gift.
13: Well, if you like it, Alice, I'll get one for you, too.
9: All right. This boy's always thinking of the welfare of his loved ones. Like last year, the doctor said his grandmother needed some rest and quiet. That she should get away from the hustle and bustle of city life. And you know what Frankie did?
10: What?
9: He bought her a due bill for a 2 weeks vacation and a duck blind.
13: Greater love hath no man.
10: Say, Frankie, are you taking your mother to the party tonight?
13: Of course. Who's having a party?
10: Mr. Scott's having a party for all the employees and their mothers.
13: And he didn't invite me?
10: Oh, don't feel bad, Frankie.
13: Well, it's all right. If he doesn't want me, he doesn't want me. But I'll get even with him. When Mother and me get to his party, we won't talk to him.
9: Emily, you can't take your mother to a party you haven't been invited to.
13: I have to. Mom's going to think it's awful funny that the company has a big party and doesn't invite the president and his mother.
9: Emily, you didn't tell your mother that you're the president of RCA Victor.
13: Oh, of course not. I couldn't tell her a fib like that.
9: Thank goodness.
13: She thinks I'm still president of the Rexall Company. How can Scotty do this to my mother?
9: All right, all right. Don't get upset, Frankie. It was probably an oversight. He wouldn't do... Wait a minute. Come in. Hey, it's Scotty.
10: Hello, Mr. Scott.
14: Hello, Mrs. Harris. Mr. Harris, I was... Oh, hello, Remley.
15: Don't you talk to me.
14: Harris, what's bothering Lefty the Lush?
13: You know what's bothering me. You're having a party tonight. You didn't invite me. Why?
14: The party is only for employees and their mothers.
13: Well, I have a mother.
14: Oh, you're kidding. I'm sorry, Remley, but the thought didn't occur to me that you ever had a mother.
13: Where'd you think I came from?
14: I thought you just accumulated like the sediment at the bottom of a beer barrel.
13: Mr. Scott, you're a nasty old man. But in spite of your nastiness, I want you to know that I hate you.
10: Frankie, Mr. Scott is a very nice person, and you're the only one I know who hates him.
13: I am not. Got my mother working on it, too.
14: Oh, keep quiet. Mrs. Harris, I'm planning a little entertainment tonight, and I was wondering if I could get somebody to sing for us.
9: My mother will be glad to sing.
14: Your mother sings, Harris?
9: Oh, sure. You ought to hear Mom's rendition of The Thing in Cherokee.
14: Well, that's not exactly what I had in mind.
9: It ain't, huh? Then I'll be glad to sing for you.
14: That ain't what I had in mind either. Mrs. Harris, I thought perhaps you'd sing.
10: Oh, I'll be glad to.
9: What do you want me to do?
14: You can be one of the judges for the contests, Harris.
9: Oh, okay.
14: As you know, I am personally donating all the prizes. I don't like to brag.
13: Then don't.
10: What's the first prize, Mr. Scott?
14: Well, you've seen that beautiful RCA Victor 19-inch television set I have in my home.
10: You're giving away a television set?
14: No, no, but the winner will be allowed to come over to my house and watch a whole Hopalong Cassidy picture free of charge.
9: Well, I don't think my mother'd be interested in the first prize. She's a Tim McCoy fan. Why stay? Look, Mr. Scott, what would Mom get if she won second prize?
13: A free ride on a 45 RPM record player.
14: No. Remley, will you please keep out of this?
13: Not unless you invite me to your party.
14: All right, you can come.
10: Oh, by the way, Mr. Scott, is there anything in particular you'd like to have me sing tonight?
14: Oh, I'm glad you asked that, Mrs. Harris. I wrote a little song that I think might be appropriate for the occasion.
10: Oh, how nice. What's the name of it?
14: I call it That RCA Mother of Mine. That's cute, isn't it?
9: Yes, yes, it is. It has a nice saleable sentiment to it. I think, though, it should have an arrangement for cash register, don't you? I got an idea, Scotty. Why don't you let Alice and me do a duet?
14: What duet?
9: The Letter. It's a record we made for your company. I'll tell you what, we'll sing it for you right now. The record sells for 85 cents. Do you want to pay us now, or would you like to wait until we finish?
14: I'll wait.
9: Righto. I had planned to be wed to a redhead named Red, but I had to go away. Now to Red I was true, and I thought she was too, till she wrote me a letter one day.

0: brunette named Yvette. C'est sur la femme, she was my sherry. The wedding was set, but Yvette, I regret, sent the following letter to me, reading.
1: Dear Jean, I think the world of you, but I'm in love with someone new. I could marry one, but I can't marry two, but two to you, dear Jean.
2: Dear Jean, dear Jean.
0: I'm in Dublin one day on the loose, and I asked Kitty O'Shea, I said, Kit, would you be my Colleen? A letter she wrote, and inside of her note, sure a shamrock was pressed in between. Read.

0: When sweet Lilani showed Hawaii to me, I fell for her native charm. 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
1: Boing!

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7: Here's your WTLO forecast. I'm staff meteorologist Megan Mulford. Lows level off around 61. Tonight, under clear skies, northeasterly winds 5 to 10 miles an hour. Mainly clear skies develop with fog and spots early. Tomorrow, highs level off around 86. Lows dip down to about 61. Tomorrow night, partly cloudy skies. With your WTLO forecast, I'm staff meteorologist Megan Mulford. Right now, 79.
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0: That song will be perfect for tonight, Mrs. Harris.
9: You know something, Scotty? I can't wait for your party tonight. Gee whiz, we ought to have a lot of fun.
0: Well, I hope the rest of you will, but I don't think it will be a very pleasant occasion for me. You see, my mother isn't coming.
10: Can't stand the sight of you, huh?
0: It's not that. Mother lives in the East. She was flying out here for the party, but she was forced down in Chicago.
10: Her arms get tired?
0: Will you please keep quiet? It won't be much of a party for me, but I'll make the best of it. Well, I have to be running along. I'll see you all at the party tonight. Goodbye.
11: Goodbye, Mr. Scott.
0: So long, Scotty.
11: Oh, Phil, I feel terrible about Mr. Scott. He'll be the only one whose mother isn't here.
9: Yeah, that's right. And a guy should be near his mother on Mother's Day. I feel sorry for him, too. Don't you, for Emily?
12: My heart cries for him, dies for
9: all
12: him.
9: All right, never mind, never mind.
12: Curly, maybe we ought to...
9: Wait a minute, just hold it. Will he come in?
13: Hi, everybody.
11: Hello, Julius.
9: Hey, hiya, kid. What you got there?
13: And as much as this is Mother's Day, I have brung a present for the fairest flower in all the land. Here you are.
9: Thank you, son. Now you may kiss my cheek. I'll just put these in the
13: box. Get your grubby paws off of them dandelions. They're for Miss Faye.
11: Oh, it's very sweet of you, Julius, and I love dandelions.
13: I knew you would. And they're very practical, too. When the bloom is gone, you can make wine out of them.
9: What are you trying to do, make a wino out of my wife?
11: Where did you get your mother, Julius?
13: I bought her a crash helmet.
9: A crash helmet?
13: Yeah. She's the anchor man for the women's roller derby team. Now, she loves skating. She's always on roller skates.
9: Don't they get rusty when she takes a bath?
13: She don't wear them in the house. Except for the time when she lost her skate key. For 2 days, she couldn't get her skates off. Pop almost left her.
9: Why?
13: How would you like to wake up in the middle of the night with cold wheels running up and down your...
11: Has your mother always been a roller skater?
13: Oh, no, she used to be in vaudeville. She was one of the greatest mimics in the business. Her best imitation is Jimmy Durante.
11: Say, Julius, maybe you could bring your mother to Mr. Scott's Mother's Day party tonight to entertain.
13: I'll be glad to. Sounds like it ought to be a lot of fun.
11: Well, it will be for everybody except Mr. Scott. Poor man. His mother won't be there.
9: Yeah, and I wish we could help him. It's his party, and he ought to have a mother.
10: Why don't you call Abby Rents and hire one for him?
9: Brimley, don't be crude.
11: Hey, say, that gives me an idea. Excuse me, fellas. Hiring a mother isn't such a bad idea. Mr. Scott ought to have a mother this evening, and I'm going to get him one. I'll go over and see Mrs. West. She plays mother roles in pictures, and she'd be perfect. Oh, Phil, I'll be right back.
9: Okay, honey. Oh, gee whiz, that Scotty should have a mother tonight. I wish I could help him. Hey, excuse me a minute, fellas. My sponsor needs a mother, I'll hire him one. And I'll get one who looks the part. Now, let's see. Where does a guy go to find a mother who looks like a television set? Hey, Remley.
1: Huh?
9: Entertain Julius. I'll be back in a minute.
1: What do you mean I should entertain him?
13: You hate a Mac? Entertain me.
1: Quiet, I haven't got time now. I gotta do something. Excuse me.
10: Scotty was nice enough to invite me to the party, so I'm gonna get somebody to play his mother. She ought to resemble Scotty, but where can I find a mother with a mustache and a horrible disposition? No, I won't be vindictive. I'll get him a pretty mother.
1: Hey, Julius, talk to yourself. I'll be right back.
13: What kind of a house is this? It's a shame about Mr. Scott. He ought to have a mother for the party. Hey, I got an idea. Mom, are you home? Hey, Mom!
14: What?
13: Mom, you gotta stop imitating Judy Holliday. You seen born yesterday.
14: All right. What do you want already?
13: I want you to pretend that you're somebody's mother.
14: Why do you want me to pretend I'm somebody's mother, Mac?
13: Stop imitating me! Look, Mom, Mr. Scott's having a party tonight, and his mother won't be there, so I want you to pretend you're her. Can you imitate somebody old?
15: Of course I can, son. Gentlemen of the jury, don't send this boy to jail.
13: Not Lionel Barrymore! Look, I want you to give your best imitation tonight.
14: My best? Well, if that's the one you want, okay.
9: All right, ladies and mothers, please, attention, ladies, please. I want to take this opportunity to welcome all you mothers on this happy occasion. We are going to have some entertainment by the mothers themselves. First of all, Mrs. Remley will deliver a short lecture on the evils of having children. After that, Mrs. Fay will give an impersonation of Rudy Valley singing the Whiffenpoof song. Following that will be the highlight of the evening. Mrs. Harris will give an exhibition of Indian wrestling.
16: Not yet, Mom. Keep your blanket on till it's your turn.
9: Simmer down, please. Quiet. Before the entertainment starts, I'd like to say a few words. You've all noticed the empty chair at my side. It seems that my mother...
11: Mr. Scott, don't say anything about your mother not being here. I hired an actress to play your mother.
17: Well, Mrs. Harris, you shouldn't have done
11: Oh, it's
17: that.
11: Too late. She's coming in now.
18: Hello, son.
19: Hello, Mother.
18: It's so good to see you, son. Did Alice tell you this is costing you $4 an hour?
19: It's good to see you too, Mother. What do you mean, $4 an hour?
18: Oh, you're looking splendid, son. And stop beefing. I usually get time and a half on Sunday.
19: Well, sit down next to me, Mother dear. I'll make a flat deal, $8 for the whole evening. Folks, I didn't expect Mother to show up, but she did, and I must say this is
16: Scotty,
19: a surprise.
16: Scotty,
9: You don't know it, but you're in for another surprise. I hired a mother for you, too.
19: You didn't.
20: Hello, son. Oh, it's so good to see you again.
19: Lady,
20: my boy. Folks, I want you to know that I'm so happy to be here with my son, the maker of those wonderful RCA Victor television sets, the set that has a clear, bright, steady picture.
16: All right, lady, all right.
19: Let her talk. Please continue, you dear old commercial mother of mine.
21: Just a moment, Mr. Scott. Do you mean you have two mothers?
19: Yes, father was very rich. He overdid everything. Seriously, folks, I don't really have two mothers.
22: No, you have three, Scotty.
21: Three?
22: Scotty, I want you to meet your mother, Bubbles Laverne.
23: Hello, sonny boy.
19: But there are...
23: Oh, aren't you going to give your mother a great big kiss?
19: Now, look here, young lady. Oh, Mommy. Come sit on your little boy's lap.
20: Mr. Scott!
19: Oh, yes, Mother's Day, yes, of course. Folks, there has been a misunderstanding, but I think this is my last mother.
24: You want a bet?
19: Quiet, please. Now, I'd like everybody to join me in singing a little tribute to the one we all love best, our mother. Ready?
25: Happy Mother's Day to you. Happy Mother's Day to you.
24: Stop the music. Which one of you is Clyde Scott?
26: Mom, not Durante.
19: I'm Clyde Scott. Who are you?
24: I'm your mother, Clyde Scott. Now, pucker up your lips, Sonny, and give me a kiss.
19: I don't want to kiss you.
24: And sharpen your nose, and we'll dooleach you. I got a million of them.
19: Look, lady, I'm loaded with mothers. I don't need you. Go away, please.
24: To think I'd ever hear this from my boy Umbriago. All right, I'll go. But remember, who will be with you when I'm far away? When I'm

0: I didn't know Durante was a mother. folks, this is embarrassing. I realize it's a little unusual for a man to have four mothers, but I can explain. You see, my mother was supposed to be here, but her plane was grounded in Chicago, and these people, meaning well, went out and hired...
1: Hello, son, I'm here.
0: Oh, no, another one. Now, look, lady, I've... Mother! My real mother! Mom, I thought you weren't coming.
1: I got another plane out of Chicago.

0: the real McCoy. Please come back. Oh, Mama, everybody's left my party.
1: Now, don't cry, Clyde. We don't need them. We can have fun ourselves. Tell you what, you can take me where you took me last Mother's Day.
0: Can I?
1: Yes, we'll go to your factory and I'll help you polish the 17-inch screens.
0: Oh, Mama. You and I'll wipe.
2: Alice and Phil will be back in just a moment.
3: 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There's something that happened to other people, but not to you. That's the thinking of the majority of America's drivers, and that's the thinking that causes traffic accidents. Obey the traffic regulations and drive carefully. The care you take may save a life. Good night, everybody.
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5: A Mother's Day broadcast from May 13, 1951, with Julius's mother played by Rose Marie, 26 at the time. She was born with the name Rose Marie Mazzetta in New York City, and by the age of three was a performer under the name of Baby Rose. 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While she also did some films, Rose Marie's biggest fame came on television, namely playing comedy writer Sally Rogers on The Dick Van Dyke Show. I'm Greg Bell, and up next, it's our weekly visit with The Adventures of Superman. 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
10: We love our dogs. 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But if your dog likes to wander, maybe it's time for some high tech. The spot-on dog collar, Nova Edition, uses GPS to create a wireless fence to keep your dog nearby. Sung Vivathana from Spot On says it's all about accuracy.
11: Obviously, we love our dogs. They're family members, and we want to have them be their best and be able to be outside and roam around and sniff around and explore. So when training, dogs learn best, obviously, when boundaries are consistent and fair. What Nova does is reduces GPS drift by 40% compared to other competitors. So pretty much we designed it to work anywhere. That's what we wanted. You know, we wanted our family member, our dogs, to have clear warnings so that they could make the right choice before chasing after, you know, that deer or that rabbit.
10: More on how it works tomorrow.
9: That was your Tech It Out Minute, brought to you by Norton.

0: Welcome back to Win Radio Was It, now our weekly visit with the Man of Steel. Known as the Ruler of Darkness, this one played out in the fall of 1947. Listen now for Bud Collier as both Clark Kent and Superman. The announcer is Jackson Beck, and the commercial spokesman is Dan McCullough. This is Part 9.
1: Faster than a speeding bullet. More powerful than a locomotive. Able to leap tall buildings at a single bound. Look, up in the sky. It's a bird. It's a plane. It's Superman.
2: 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Super as in Superman.
3: Kellogg's Pep, the Sunshine Cereal. Kellogg's Pep, the Super Cereal, presents The Adventures of Superman.
4: Today in the city hospital, Clark Kent and Colonel Adams, personal physician to the governor, question a young intern about the disappearance of a patient who is alleged to be the hit-and-run victim of editor Perry White. Listen.
5: Do you have any idea what happened to the patient who was in this room, Doctor?
6: Why, yes, he left the hospital about an hour ago, Mr. Kent.
7: But how could he? I understood he was in a very critical condition.
6: Well, that's what I understood too, Colonel, but his doctor and two men took him away on a stretcher.
5: Well, do you know where they took him?
6: No, I don't. I presume Mr. Jansen, the hospital superintendent, knows, though. He was here at the time.
5: That's the man we want to see. Come on, Colonel.

0: And now, the adventures of Superman. Shortly after Perry White, editor of the Metropolis Daily Planet, agreed to run for mayor against the candidate of Mike Hickey, corrupt political boss, he was arrested and jailed as a hit-and-run driver. Certain that White was being framed, Clark Kent went to the city hospital, where Harry Niles, alleged victim of the hit-and-run attack, was supposedly in a very critical condition. Using his Superman X-ray vision, that Niles, beneath his layers of bandages, was not injured at all. Balked by the mayor, a tool of political boss Mike Hickey, Kent persuaded the governor of the state to send Colonel Adams, his personal physician, back to Metropolis to examine Niles. But when Kent and Colonel Adams arrived at the hospital, they found that Niles had been taken away, and they hurried to Hospital Superintendent Jansen's office.
1: I demand that you tell me where Harry Niles is, Mr. Jansen.
2: Really? What gives you the right to demand anything of me, Mr. Kent?
1: An executive order from the governor instructing Colonel Adams here to examine Niles.
3: Here's the order, Mr. Jansen.
2: Keep it. I was appointed by the mayor, gentlemen. I take orders only from him.
1: Look, Jansen, why are you afraid to let Colonel Adams examine Niles?
2: I'm not afraid. There's just no reason for it. Niles has his own doctor. Besides, he's in a critical condition. He can't be disturbed by outsiders.
4: You say he's in a critical condition, huh? And yet you permitted him to be taken from the hospital? As a physician, I find that very strange and suspicious.
2: I don't care how it seems to you. This is municipal business and does not concern the state government.
1: See here.
2: Now, look, I've wasted enough time. Get out.
1: Not so fast, Mr. Jansen. One more question.
2: Get out. Get out, or I'll call the police and have you thrown out.
4: Why, you insolent...
1: We're going, Jansen. But we'll be back to see you thrown out. Come on, Colonel. Let's go. I told the driver to drop me at police headquarters, Colonel, and then take you to the railroad station.
4: It's all right, Kent. You know, it makes my blood boil to see a man like Jansen at the head of the city's own hospital. How do the people stand for it?
1: Well, I assure you the people don't like it. But Mike Hickey holds the entire administration of this town in his dirty hands. Why, he even framed Perry White and smeared our reform party. But we may still be able to beat him in this election if I can find Harry Niles fast enough.
4: Any idea how to do that?
1: Well, you see, Niles is the state's witness against White. As such, he can't be moved without the consent of the police. So Inspector Henderson must know where he is.
4: I see. Is Henderson on your side or Hickey's?
1: He's on the side of justice. He's straight as a string. That's what I'm counting on.
4: Good.
1: Oh, here we are, police headquarters now. Well, I'm sorry you had to make this trip to Metropolis for nothing, Colonel.
4: Well, that's all right, Kent. Good luck to you in this fight.
1: Thanks. I'll keep you posted. So long.
5: Now, look, Kent, even if I wanted to, I couldn't tell you where Niles is. Because I don't know.
1: You don't?
5: That's right. The mayor took this whole thing out of my hands.
1: But, Inspector, he can't do that. You're holding Perry White in jail, and Niles is your witness against him.
5: Kent, you ought to get your facts straight. White was released an hour ago on bail.
1: Released?
5: That's right. Now, if Niles dies, White'll be brought in and tried for manslaughter. If Niles lives, White'll be tried on assault charges.
1: Don't you see, Inspector? That's why you've got to help me find Niles now.
5: Look, Kent, I like you. And speaking strictly off the record, I'd like nothing better than to see you run Mike Hickey and his gang out of Metropolis.
1: Well, then, why...
5: But, well, if you had any real proof of your charge, maybe I could help you. But as it is...
1: Okay, Inspector. I'll have to find Niles myself. Just tell me this, though, if you will. What do you know about Niles?
5: Nothing. Nothing except that he holds a small job in the sanitation department.
1: Works for the city, huh?
5: Mm-hmm. And he lives alone in a rooming house at 1100 West 13th Street.
1: 1100 West 13th, okay. Now, what do you know about the doctor who just happened to be at the scene of the accident the other night, the one who's now acting as Niles' physician? I think you said his name was Tobin?
5: That's right, yes. His office is at 1900 West 88th Street.
1: 1900 West 88th.
5: Right. And he's also on the city payroll, health department.
1: He works for the city too, eh?
5: Right.
1: How about it now, Inspector? Still think there's nothing fishy about this case?
5: Confound it, I know it's fishy, Kent, but there's nothing I can do. Nothing! Until you bring me something more than just a, well, just a private opinion to go on.
1: All right, Inspector. I'll bring you something to go on. I'll bring you plenty. So long.
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7: Listen to the current Somerset area forecast by calling the Fork Broadcasting 24-7 weather line at 606-678-8100. Get the forecast and high and low temperatures for today and tomorrow. 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
11: Here's your WTLO forecast. I'm staff meteorologist Megan Mulford. Lows level off around 61. Tonight, under clear skies, northeasterly winds 5 to 10 miles an hour. Mainly clear skies develop with fog and spots early. Tomorrow, highs level off around 86. Lows dip down to about 61. Tomorrow night, partly cloudy skies. With your WTLO forecast, I'm staff meteorologist Megan Mulford. 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
0: Leaving police headquarters, Clark Kent makes two phone calls, and a short time later, we find him in the office of his friend, Candy Myers, the private detective.
13: They didn't take Carrie Niles to his home, Candy. I just checked, and Dr. Tobin's office is closed. His nurse said he told her to be gone for a day or two. She doesn't know where.
14: Well, it's pretty clear that both Tobin and Niles ducked into a deep hole, Kent. And pull the hole in after them. My guess is you won't see either one of them till after the elections.
13: That'll be too late, Candy. We've got to find them and find them in a hurry. Otherwise, Mike Hickey's crowd will sweep the elections and Mr. White may go to the penitentiary.
14: I know, Kent, I know, but down at hailing them won't be an easy job. Only thing we can do is to find out all we can about Niles and his doctor pal and then follow each trail separately. Hoping one of them will pay you off.
13: Well, that's what I thought you
14: but
13: could...
14: But my two assistants are out of town on a case. I can't cover both angles. I only got 2 feet.
13: And I've got two. You take one man, I'll take the other. Now, whom do you want, Niles or Dr. Tobin?
14: Niles is my baby. You take the medico, Kent.
13: Okay, we'll keep in touch with each other through the Daily Planet. And remember, Candy, every minute counts.
0: Grimly determined to track down the two conspirators, Clark Kent and Candy Myers take up their separate trails, unaware that great danger will intervene before they see each other again. We'll be back in a moment for the exciting climax of today's episode, so keep

0: back to the adventures of Superman. Our scene is several miles southwest of Metropolis in a deserted county forest preserve where a small private ambulance is parked in a grove of trees. In the back of the ambulance, a dapperly dressed pink-cheeked man with a small waxed mustache is busily unwinding the last of many layers of bandages from his wiry, ferret-faced companion.
1: I'll have these bandages off in a minute, Niles. There, that does it. Probably a little stiff. Want me to help you up?
2: No. I can make it, Doc. Oh, boy, it sure feels good to have all them wrappings off. You had me taped up like a mummy.
1: Well, I had to make it look good, you know. You were supposed to be critically injured.
2: Yeah. I took a big chance. If we hadn't got away before that planet reporter showed up with another doc, my name would be Mud. I hope Mike Hickey appreciates it.
1: Oh, he does. He gave me $1,000 for you.
2: What?
1: Here it is.
2: Only $1,000 for sewing up the election farm.
1: Relax. He said there'll be more and a nice fat job on some city payroll after the elections, Niles.
2: Well, that's a little better. Hey, what's he going to do for you, Doc?
1: He's making me commissioner of the health department.
2: Hey, not bad, huh?
1: Not at all. See, Mike takes care of his friends. Well, now, are you all set?
2: Yep. Mm. Everything's Jake. Here I go to get lost.
1: All right. Remember now, nobody sees you until after the elections.
2: Don't you worry. Where I'm going, nobody will find me. So long, Doc. Be seeing you.
1: So long, Niles. See you right here after the elections.
0: Waiting until Harry Niles had disappeared among the trees, the dapper Dr. Tobin returns to the ambulance, slides in behind the wheel, then steps on the starter and pulls away. So Clark Kent was right. The hit-and-run charge for which Editor Perry White faces a penitentiary term was a frame-up by Mike Hickey, arranged to discredit White and the Reform Party with the voters of Metropolis and to ensure the re-election of Hickey's corrupt machine. Will Hickey get away with it? Or can Superman and Candy Myers somehow catch up with Harry Niles and Dr. Tobin and in time to foil the crooked political boss? Don't miss tomorrow's exciting episode, fellows and girls. Be sure to tune in tomorrow, same time, same station, for more thrills in The Ruler of Darkness on The Adventures of Superman.
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4: 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I'm Greg Bell, and earlier we had Rose Marie as Julius's mother on the Phil Harris and Alice Faye program. And I mentioned most remember her today for the role of comedy writer Sally Rogers on The Dick Van Dyke Show. But do you remember who played her nerdy boyfriend Herman Glimcher on that hit TV sitcom? A further hint, on radio he played Son Rush on Vic and Sade, and he was Skeezix on the Gasoline Alley program Uncle Walt and Skeezix. 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
1: I'm Carmen Roberts. Tragedy strikes at the Miami International Airport as a plane crashes, killing five people and injuring five others. The FAA says an Amazon Prime cargo jet overshot the runway this afternoon, smashed into vehicles, and burst into flames on a Miami roadway. Fox's Madison Scarpino has more.
2: Huge clouds of thick smoke were coming from the plane. Heavy flames in some of the videos on social media. We know more than 60 fire rescue units are on the scene, and that is just that one agency.
1: Three of the injured are in critical condition. Iran says it plans to create an exclusion zone outside the Strait of Hormuz and sanction any ships trying to transit. Ahead of that, Treasury Secretary Scott Bessent told Fox News,
3: "We are in control of the strait, but to the extent that they can threaten their neighbors, once we leave, that will not exist anymore."
1: America's listening to Fox News.
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6: Here's your WTLO forecast. I'm staff meteorologist Megan Mulford. Lows level off around 61. Tonight, under clear skies, northeasterly winds 5 to 10 miles an hour. Mainly clear skies develop with fog and spots early. Tomorrow, highs level off around 86. Lows dip down to about 61. Tomorrow night, partly cloudy skies. With your WTLO forecast, I'm staff meteorologist Megan Mulford. Currently, 77.
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9: I'm Greg Bell, and we open to the American Wild West, and later we make our weekly visit with Chandu the Magician. Okay, this upcoming Western only aired for 9 months, but boy, it was well done. Not a surprise, considering it was produced and directed by Gunsmoke's Norman McDonald, with scripts from his usual writers led by John Meston. Now, this one, though, is from Gunsmoke's most frequent female scriptwriter, Kathleen Height. In addition to lead actor whose name will be provided in just a moment, be sure to listen for Vic Perrin as Sergeant Gores, Harry Martell as Lieutenant Syberts, and Jack Moyles as Major Daggett, with James Nusser and Barney Phillips as the Buffalo Hunters. That's also the name of the episode, which is from September 9th, 1956.
10: Fort Laramie, starring Raymond Burr as Captain Lee Quince. Specially transcribed tales of the dark and tragic ground of the wild frontier. The saga of fighting men who rode the rim of empire. And the dramatic story of Lee Quince, Captain of Cavalry.

0: Sergeant?
1: Yo!
0: This one's fresh killed.
2: And fresh skinned, sir.
0: How many buffalo we found this way?
2: Well, we come on 10 with this one. The men are fanning out looking for more.
0: They wouldn't be far away if there are more.
2: They're right dumb, aren't they, Captain? Buffalo must be the dumbest critters they is.
0: Well, couldn't call them crafty, but they're half blind. Can't see trouble when they're heading right into it. Lieutenant Seibert's back from the agency yet?
2: Well, yes, sir. He brought the wagon. They're loading carcasses in it back by the wallow.
0: They better get a move on. That meat'll cook in this heat.
2: Captain, you got the feeling there's something wrong?
0: Wrong?
2: Well, I've seen Injuns kill buffalo before, lots of them. But I never seen them leave this much meat on them.
0: Maybe agency life is making them lazy, Gorse. Maybe their bellies are too full.
2: Now, you don't think that, Captain.
0: I sure don't. I'm going to talk to Mr. Seibert. Are all of them cut this way?
2: I think so. I didn't rightly study them, though.
0: Then study them. All of them. Let me know what you find.
2: Yes, sir.
0: Have any trouble getting the wagon, Mr. Seibert?
3: Oh, no, sir. The agent seemed glad to know we were bringing meat in.
0: That seem odd to you?
3: Well, no, sir. I never saw an Indian agency that couldn't use food.
0: Neither did I.
3: Oh, excuse me, sir. All right, man, you can move the wagon now. Pick up the rest of the carcasses.
0: Just a minute.
3: Yes, sir.
0: I'm going to take a look at these.
3: Hold it a minute.

0: Huh. All right, men, carry on.
1: Yes, Captain. Come on! Yeah!
2: A lot of waste there, sir.
0: Yeah. Yeah, a lot of waste. How far to the agency? About 5 miles?
2: That's right.
0: You went there, you got the wagon from the agent. He said they'd be glad to get the meat. That all he said, Mr. Seibert?
2: I think so, sir. Oh, one thing he said when we first rode up.
0: Yes?
2: He asked us if we'd been engaged, a battle.
0: Uh-huh.
2: Said that early this morning he heard a lot of gunfire.

0: I'll bet they did.
1: Captain Quint, sir?
0: Yes, Sergeant?
2: I studied them carcasses, all of them, like you said. They're all cut the same way.
0: Skinned? With the hump ribs cut away?
2: And that's all.
0: The men locate any more?
2: No, sir, just the 10.
0: According to Mr. Syberts, the Indian agent claims he heard a lot of gunfire this morning.
2: Well, it was a clear morning. The sound would carry all right. You saw the wagon tracks, Captain.
0: Yeah, I saw them. Tell the men to get a move on with their loading, Sergeant. Form a detail to haul the carcasses to the agency.
2: Yes, sir.
0: We'll rendezvous at the Fork of the Rawhide and proceed back to Fort Laramie.
2: Yes, sir.
3: Captain Quince, what about the wagon tracks?
1: All right, Jenkins.
0: You see these tracks here? The fresh ones?
3: From the wagon that was just here.
0: That's right. Now, over here. There. You see those?
3: Yes, sir. They're not as fresh, but you can sure see them. Our wagon wasn't over here, Captain.
0: And it wasn't down there where they're loading now. Or over yonder where the last carcasses were found.
3: Well, that's right, sir, but...
0: Indians don't hunt buffalo with wagons, Mr. Syberts. And when they kill buffalo with guns or arrows, they don't just skin them, cut the hump ribs free, and leave the rest to rot in the prairie. From its horns to its chips, Indians use all the buffalo.
3: You think white men did this, Captain?
0: I'm thinking white men. And if buffalo hunters are moving up to the high plains, we got trouble, Mr. Syberts.

0: That's reservation land, Captain.
1: That didn't make much matter to them, Major.
0: You seem very sure this is the work of buffalo hunters, not Indians.
1: If it's Indians, they've changed their whole tradition of hunting buffalo and killing them. I tell you, these were fresh killed. And the only meat gone was the hump ribs.
0: Well, that's the best meat.
1: Yeah, to you and me, yeah. But the Indians eat everything on the buffalo, including...
0: I know, Lee, I know.
1: What they don't eat on the spot, they take with them, even the horns.
0: Always use the horns for tools, implements, don't they?
1: Yeah, always.
0: I still hope you're wrong, Lee. It's a small hope, but it's there.
1: I'd like to be dead wrong, but I saw too much. And the Indian agent heard too much.
0: The battle?
1: Remember Texas? You get a clear morning, you could hear those buffalo guns roaring for miles. Enough of them, sound like a pitched battle.
0: Wonder if they're still packing those old Sharps 50s. They're awful heavy.
1: Gotta be. They shoot out slugs, 125 grains of powder, 600 grains of lead, sometimes more.
0: Mm-hmm. And the Army struggles along with 450 grain slugs.
1: Well, we're not killing buffalo.
0: No, we're not. You know the position the Army's in as well as I do. White men aren't allowed on reservations to hunt, to mine, to anything. We can warn them if we see them before they move into Indian territory. If we catch them there, we can run them off or bring them back to the guardhouse. But we got to see them first.
1: We may not see them, Major. Until it's too late, we may not ever see them. And then the Army will be in another position.
0: What other position?
1: Fighting a war.

0: Don't you go roaming off now, Goofy. I want the wagon here so we can load it.
1: Awful hot just sitting here.
0: Well, you set, you hear?
1: I hear.
0: Hey, soldier, let's hear the sutler's store.
2: That's it, mister.
0: Much obliged.

0: Well, now, you got yourself some life there, ain't you?
1: Sharp as your eye, soldier.
0: Straight blade, huh?
1: This one is. Got them curved, too. They're nice.
0: You like curved knives better, do you?
1: I like what I need. Sometimes I need a straight blade. Sometimes I need them curved.
0: What kind of man's got a need for knives, straight blade or curved?
1: You goading me, soldier?
0: I'd be a fool to goad a man sharpening a fine knife.
1: Yeah, you would. You'd be a plain fool. There's a fine edge coming. Fine edge.
0: It's your business, cutting things?
1: Let me show you that curved blade, soldier. Now, look at that. Ain't that pretty the way it half circles?
0: You think it's pretty?
1: It fits your neck, soldier. Right close and neat-like. Now, that's what I call pretty. The fit of it.
0: Pretty enough? Looks dull to me.
1: It gets dull. Cutting.
0: Before I cut a man's throat with it, I'd see it was razor sharp.
1: I will. I'll tend to that right now. But I'll keep that straight blade handy. In case I run into a soldier who wants to goad a body.
0: I knew a man like you once. Looked the same, acted the same, talked the same. He was from Texas, this man I knew.
1: A lot of good men from Texas.
0: This man, he was a skinner.
1: A lot of good men are skinners.
0: This man, though, he got himself killed.
1: How's a man gonna get himself killed skinning buffalo?
0: He made the mistake, this Texas man, going into Injun territory. Went up into the Injun Nation. Got himself killed.
1: You don't know nothing about skinning.
0: I heard about this, man.
1: You're dumb, soldier. Dumb as can be.
0: I ain't dumb enough to skin buffalo in Injun country.
1: I make $50 a month in my keep. With that, I get 50 cents a head on every buffalo I skin.
0: You do it fast, mister?
1: The faster I do it, the more money I make.
0: I'd sure admire to see you at your work.
1: Yeah, you would.
0: I would. I never seen a real good skinner at work.
1: You ain't?
0: You wanted to please a body, you could tell him how you said about your work.
1: You thinking about turning skinner?
0: Oh, I don't think I got the gift for it. Of course, I'm a willing hand and all that.
1: How are you on thinking?
0: I'm not too good to tell the truth.
1: You might make a skinner there. The thinking part, what's done of it, that's the hunter's job. Old Jake Cuppy there. He's got to find her, do the shooting.
0: Jake Cuppy?
1: In the sutlers. He's buying lead now and powder. He's got a line on a big herd.
0: Where?
1: What do I care? A big herd, soldier. He'll get me there and do the killing. All I got to do is traipse after him and skin him.
0: You was going to tell me how you manage that.
1: You see, you work with a good hunter. That comes first. Old Jake Cuppy, he's good. He shoots them right in the lights.
0: Lights?
1: The lights, the lungs.
0: Now here, I thought a good hunter'd take aim on his heart.
1: The heart? No. You hit one in the heart, even square in the heart. He's going to run all over on you before he dies, charging around, pawing the earth. Carrying on. No need a skinner wasting himself moving all over.
0: I can see that.
1: You hit one in the light, soldier. He may take a step or two on you, but no more than that. He drops right on the spot. Know how I mean? Skinner don't go to first one spot, then another.
0: Well, he don't waste himself, I understand.
1: And the gift you talk about. I got it for fair. I come on him. And first I rip him down the belly from the throat to the tail.
0: With a straight blade?
1: More than likely, yeah. Then I cut down each his legs. Go around his head, clean up to his ears. Listen here.
0: I figured the curved blade there.
1: And now myself, I don't bother with the rest of the head. I right away set to roll the skin back. Just for starters. Then I draw a rope tight on the little flap of his neck that's free, see?
0: Uh-huh.
1: And I make the other end fast to the team, and I kick them up. Them pulling that way shook that hide right off in that animal. That's a sight. I tell you, that's a sight.
0: I just bet it is.
1: 50 cents. Every time I do it. I skinned as high as 50 buffalo a day. Now, that amounts to... Well, old Jake Cupper usually does that counting up for me.
0: I guess you think a lot of Mr. Cuppy, huh?
1: What I gotta think of him? I like skinning a soldier. That's what I like.
0: You putting up here at Fort Laramie a spell?
1: Tonight, anyway. Maybe longer. What do you care?
0: As long as you're here, I just want to learn all I can from you, that's all.
1: It's a good life. A lot of good men are skinners.
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6: Here's your WTLO forecast. I'm staff meteorologist Megan Mulford. Lows level off around 61. Tonight, under clear skies, northeasterly winds 5 to 10 miles an hour. Mainly clear skies develop with fog and spots early. Tomorrow, highs level off around 86. Lows dip down to about 61. Tomorrow night, partly cloudy skies. With your WTLO forecast, I'm staff meteorologist Megan Mulford. Currently, it's 75 degrees.
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8: Your name, Jake Cuppy, mister?
9: How's that?
8: Your name, it's Jake Cuppy.
9: You don't want to steal up on a man that is eating, Captain. Might make him edgy.
8: I make you edgy, mister?
9: I'm getting over it. Sit down, as long as you're here. Oh, yeah, I'll move my rifle aside. You got your eye on it, too.
8: I seen big 50s before.
9: I declare it opens a man's eyes, stopping off at an army post. First they tell me I'm welcome to put up with the enlisted men here, and then the only ones that come poking around are officers.
8: That's so?
9: How come you know about big 50s? Lieutenant claimed he never seen one before.
8: Mr. Seibert's never saw a buffalo hunter before.
9: Well, he's seen one now. Where do you find them? Like him, so full of book learning.
8: We find all kinds, mister.
9: Yeah, well, you found one there. Now, he's up on all the law in these parts. I'm not talking about your army law now. I'm talking territory law. I think that's how he said it. Something about there's a time of year you can't shoot what Lieutenant calls wildlife.
8: There's a law.
9: about hunting?
8: First Territorial Assembly passed it. It's called Wildlife Conservation.
9: Well, I declare. And here I thought the Army was a shooting outfit.
8: It is, mister.
9: Now I'm going to tell you what I told the lieutenant. You're going to make laws out here. You make them about the Indians. But you leave a white man to his work. You hear?
8: Must be you've shot up all the herds in the South Plains.
9: Oh, I wouldn't take all the credit for that. Others got their due coming. I'm gnawing at you, Captain. Same way you're gnawing at me. You spoke your piece. Now, why don't...
8: You're wrong, mister.
9: That's another thing. I'm almost never wrong.
8: There's treaty law that says you can't go into Indian territory. That means all the land north of Fort Laramie.
9: I'm getting a mite worried about the Army. Ain't they doing any killing no more?
8: We're obliged to warn you. If you do go in, we can't protect you.
9: I just don't recollect asking for any protection. You ought to come along, Captain. This hunting's for a real sporting man.
8: I saw some of your slaughter the other day. That's real sporting.
9: Now you hear me what I say. I get paid on how many buffalo hides I ship. That's fine. Now then, folks in the East are developing a taste for buffalo meat. All I gotta do is get it to the railroad. And that's fine. I get paid for that, too.
8: I'd hate to have to fight a war on your account, mister.
9: Maybe I'd be on your side. I'm good at shooting. I tell you what. You figure a price on Injun hides. Injun meat. Maybe I will be on your side, Captain.

0: This is Kit Carson country, isn't it, Captain, along the Powder River?
1: He was up here, sure. All along the bottoms of the Powder. It was black with buffalo then.
0: Well, the big herds are still up this way, aren't they?
1: The Indians think so. That's good enough for me. And for Jake Cuppy, apparently.
0: You take men like Kit Carson, now he was a trapper, a hunter. But you hear good things about him. The Indians liked him.
1: You're not comparing Carson to Cuppy, are you, Mr. Seibert?
0: No, sir, I'm trying to figure out the difference. Both seem to be after the same things.
1: Seem to be, maybe. The early trappers, the hunters, the mountain men, they learned a lot from the Indians. Made friends with them, like you say. But more, they came to hunt like Indians hunt.
0: You mean they hunted as they had need?
1: More that, they knew what conservation meant even then. But if you kill more than the herd can bear young, you'll run out of quarry. A man like Cuppy now, he likes a slaughter.
0: I hope we find him, Captain.
1: I hope we find him. In time, Mr. Seibert.
2: The wagon tracks we're following, Captain?
1: Well, what about them?
2: Well, looks like they stopped just ahead, sir, right at that line of trees.
1: Patrol! Halt!
0: They could be in there, Captain. Cuppy and Gulfy.
1: They could, Mr. Seibert. Come on, Gorse.
3: Yes, sir.
1: Sergeant Gorse and I are going to move flat into the trees, Mr. Seibert. Have the patrol stand to cover us.
0: Yes, sir.
1: One shot out of those trees and you move in.
0: Right, Captain.
1: All right, Sergeant. Run and crouch down to the brush. Then we move flat in our bellies.
3: Yes, sir.
1: Let's go.
4: Oh, the quiet service is prepared to charge.
5: Them high bed wagons like Gophie had, they move through here better than we do, Captain.
1: I can't see Cuppy making a camp here.
5: I can't see him coming in here over the Army's warning.
1: Just about to the trees, Gorse. Now don't straighten until we're in them.
5: Yes, sir.
1: All right, now.
5: They're not as thick as they look, Captain.
1: Well, they're ahead there, Gorse.
5: The wagon. It's Gophie's wagon, all right. Some hides here in the bed.
1: His team's gone. Must be thinking to drag the hides back here.
5: From how far away, I wonder?
1: I don't know.
5: I'm trying to figure them, Captain. I can see they might hide the wagon so as we couldn't follow its tracks, but we can track horses' hooves just as well.
1: Not this way, Gorse.
5: Grain sacks. Well, sure.
1: Yeah. You fix grain sacks to their hooves, it muffles the sound, leaves almost no hoof prints.
5: They're smarter than they act, Captain.
1: Are they, Gorse?
5: Buffalo guns.
1: That's one sound they can't muffle. Come on, Sergeant.

0: We've ridden 5 miles at least, Captain, and no sound to guide us for the last three.
1: Don't need sound with sign like that ahead, Mr. Syberts.
0: That brown haze like dust?
1: It is dust. Means a big herd. Probably been stampeded. There's bottom land just after that rise where a clear creek feeds into the powder. We'll make for that.
0: Yes, sir.
1: At the gallop. Ho!

0: Ride out with me, Mr. Seibert.
1: Yes, sir.

0: Captain, look.
1: I'm looking, Mr. Syberts. I said it was a big herd.
0: But it's like a massacre. Must be 1,000 buffalo.
1: It is a massacre. That much killing of anything without cause, it is a massacre.
0: Well, Jake Cuppy, he couldn't have shot them all.
1: He could shoot enough with Gophie helping. Likely the rest were stampeded to death.
0: And slaughter, that's all you can call it. I don't see how it could happen, so much of it.
1: Buffalo don't have much eyesight. They count on smelling signs of danger. Cuppy's trick is to shoot from far enough away so they can't smell him. We better go down there, Mr. Syberts.

0: Cuppy, would he cause all this and then hide out, Captain?
1: He might. Knowing we'd be coming after him. Knowing he and Gofie couldn't hope to haul them all out before we got here. You seen any that's been skinned?
0: No, sir, not a one.
2: Captain Quince, over here.

0: That explains a lot of things.
1: I come on their horses first, down further. They're shot full of arrows, too.
2: Both of them are still warm, Captain. They haven't been dead long.
0: 1,000 dead buffalo. 2 dead men. That's a lot of death. A lot of waste.
1: The engines must still be around, Captain.
0: Yeah, they'd still be around. Up in the hills, likely.
2: Those arrows, sir, they're in Cuppy and Gophi and the horses, but not the buffalo.
0: The Indians weren't after buffalo, Mr. Sabots. Come on, let's move out.
2: Captain, we'll have to fight the Indians for this?
0: Not today. Not this patrol. But this isn't the last of the buffalo hunters. More'll come all the time, and we'll fight wars over it.
2: We've got to just leave things this way?
0: The sooner we go, Mr. Sabots, the sooner the Indians will move down and get the meat, the hides. Sometimes, all a man can do is turn, walk away.

Presents Captain of Cavalry with Vic Perrin as Sergeant Gorse. The script was specially written for Fort Laramie by Kathleen Height, with sound patterns by Bill James and Ray Kemper. Musical supervision by Amerigo Marino. Featured in the cast were James Nusser and Barney Phillips. Jack Moyles is Major Daggett, and Harry Bartell is Lieutenant Seiberts.

0: Company, attention! Dismiss.
1: The Buffalo Hunters from September 9th of 1956. Lead actor Raymond Burr was just 1 year away from landing his best-known role, playing defense attorney Perry Mason on TV. Not only did he portray that character for 9 seasons, but he returned many times in made-for-television Perry Mason movies. The final one, The Case of the Killer Kiss, aired in November of 1993, just 1 month after Burr had passed away at age 76. I'm Greg Bell, and up next on Wind Radio was we make our weekly visit with Chandu the Magician. We'll be right back.
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1: 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The title character is played by Tom Collins, who also starred in the syndicated series The Adventures of Frank Grace and spent time announcing for the Cavalcade of America. He is joined in this series by Cyril Armbruster as Robert Regent, Irene Tedrow as Dorothy, and Joy Terry and Lee Millar Jr. as Betty and Bob. Let's head back to November 24th of 1948.
11: Chandu the Magician. 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

0: Chandu, the magician. In the underground room of the forbidding Balkan castle, lighted only by the green flame on the pagan altar of black magic, Frank Chandler summons all his occult powers to release Bob Regent from the dark enchantment of the diabolical Prince Dimitri. But meanwhile, Dorothy and Betty discover that within moments, the rooms upstairs have been ransacked and left in chaos, as if by a malicious spirit. The shadowy hall seems empty, but far down its gloomy length, Dorothy catches a glimpse of two gleaming eyes like those of an enormous cat. It is now a moment later. Chandler and Bob are at the top of the hidden stairway leading to the portrait gallery. Chandu, the magician.
1: Wait a minute, Uncle Frank. Aren't you going to close the stairway door?
2: Not now, Bob. Come on. As soon as your mother knows you're all right again, I'm going back down there.
1: For Pete's sake, why?
2: To destroy the forces that have haunted this hilltop for 20 centuries.
1: But I thought you did that when you and Dimitri battled it out down there.
2: This goes back long before Dimitri's time, Bob.
1: Well, you won't hear me say I'm going with you this time. I hope I never have to see that room again as long as I live.
2: You won't.
1: Oh, it was like a nightmare. I knew I was telling you off, acting like a dead-end kid, but I couldn't help it.
2: It's over now, Bob. Forget it.
1: Boy, I sure hope so. Mom, you look like you'd seen a ghost. It's okay now.
3: That's what you think.
1: Well, it is, too. You should have seen Uncle Frank give Dimitri the business.
2: Dorothy, what are you staring at?
4: Gone. But it was there just now.
1: Now, don't tell me Dimitri's got you going around in circles.
3: Mother, maybe it was Dimitri you saw.
2: It can't be Dimitri. You're imagining things, and no wonder.
4: It would take more than imagination to make me forget the way Bob looked down there, Frank. Is he really free of that awful thing?
2: It's all over, Dot. Now, what's going on up here?
3: Just look in your room, Uncle Frank.
2: My room? Well, I thought you said...
3: And Mother's room's just as bad. Look!
1: Holy Moses! Something sure tore it apart.
4: And whatever it was, it's still up there.
2: There's nothing supernatural, Dot. You know that.
4: I don't know what to think.
1: Well, spooks don't go around tearing beds to pieces and throwing clothes around.
4: Oh, I know it wasn't a ghost. I'm not that silly. But, Frank, I saw its eyes.
3: And Mother's emerald ring is gone, Uncle Frank. The one you brought her from India.
2: What? It can't be.
4: But it is.
2: Well, you'll probably find it when you straighten up your room.
4: I left it on the dressing table, and it's not there.
2: Well, this isn't the work of a jewel thief. He just happened to see the ring, and...
1: Who? You sound like you knew who it was.
2: I think I know what he wanted. Dot, where did you see this fellow?
4: Clear down at the end of the hall. It didn't look like a man at all.
1: Huh?
4: I was going to Betty's room to see if
2: Come
4: I...
2: Come on. Show me where he was.
4: It must have been at the very end of the hall. But, Frank, you know I wasn't down in the cellars more than a few minutes.
2: But before that, Bob and Betty had been down there for almost an hour.
4: Well, that's right. You were in Lobova. There, Frank. Those eyes must have been right there, about this far from the floor. Cat's eyes.
1: Some cat, 3 feet high. You know what? If I'd kept that room, I might have seen the castle ghost.
3: What do you mean, if you'd kept it?
1: Well, you know, Betts. I was going to sleep in there, and then Uncle Frank...
2: Listen. There's someone in there, all right.
3: Uncle Frank, you locked all these doors.
2: There's a key in the lock.
1: A lot of good it did to dump all those keys in the chest downstairs.
2: It's the dwarf.
4: A ring, eh? But who could be in there with him?
2: Stand still. I'm going to open the door just a crack. Be quiet now.
5: How cold it is in this accursed country. Always araignées live where the sun shines.
4: Can you see who he's talking to, Frank?
2: No, I can't.
5: And now he must freeze himself in this so terrible country where it is never warm.
2: He's sitting all doubled up in a big chair turned toward the window.
5: How could araignées know when he has said he would come here that he will freeze himself?
1: For Pete's sake, the other guy must be deaf and dumb.
5: Now they have returned, and I still have not found it. Oh, what shall I do?
2: I don't think there's anyone with him. He's talking to himself. I'll go in. Hello, araignées.
5: Chandu!
2: Dot, shut the door quick.
5: Tiens! The sister of Chandu, who did not see Arigné in the dark cellar, twisting the water pipe over her head.
4: Stop that.
1: Oh, it was you.
2: Stay where you are, Arigné.
5: Cachon!
2: I said stay where you are.
3: Oh, he really does look like a spider.
5: Mademoiselle, you cannot speak
2: Arigné,
5: like that.
2: Give me my sister's ring.
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9: Here's your WTLO forecast. I'm staff meteorologist Megan Mulford. Lows level off around 61. Tonight, under clear skies, northeasterly winds 5 to 10 miles an hour. Mainly clear skies develop with fog and spots early. Tomorrow, highs level off around 86. Lows dip down to about 61. Tomorrow night, partly cloudy skies. With your WTLO forecast, I'm staff meteorologist Megan Mulford. Currently, it's 75 degrees.
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4: Stop that.
1: Oh, it was you.
2: Stay where you are, Arigné.
5: Cachon!
2: I said stay where you are.
3: Oh, he really does look like a spider.
5: Mademoiselle, you cannot speak
2: Arigné,
5: like
2: that. Give me my sister's ring.
5: I have no ring. I came into this castle only to be warm. See, the snow on the window.
1: Don't give us that, you little shrimp.
2: I want that ring now. Or you'll wish you'd never touched it.
5: I say I do not know of this ring.
2: It is an emerald, a great carved emerald from the secret places of India. Do you know what it can do to the fingers of a thief?
5: I am not a thief.
2: The emerald will cling to your fingers so you cannot let it go. Everywhere men will look at its green fire and say, it does not belong to him. There goes a thief.
5: No.
2: Give it to me now.
5: Take it.
2: That's better. Pick it up, Bob.
1: Here you are, Mom.
3: She'll never want to wear it again now.
4: Of course I will.
1: I'd better pick him up and shake him. No telling what else he has in his pockets.
5: You are the son of Robert Regent, on whom be 10,000 curses.
1: Listen, you little shrimp.
2: All right, Arigné. Let's have it. What do you want him?
5: No. I do not want to be here. I will be glad when I have returned to Cairo, where a man may sit in the sun and be warm.
3: A man.
4: Bessie, don't, dear.
2: I know you shot the king, Arigné. So even Roxar can't save you now.
5: Roxar is pleased. Pavel is dead.
1: Hey, don't you know Roxar fell in a well in Malta and was drowned?
5: Imbecile, no! Of course he did not!
3: We have news for you.
4: Betty, Roxar is alive.
3: My mother! Uncle Frank, what makes you think so?
2: Not now, Betty. Well, Arigné?
5: Arigné the spider is not tall like other men. He cannot fight in battles. He cannot love a woman. She only laughs at him. But in the small hands of Arigné, a pistol can bring a king to Arigné's feet.
4: I never heard anything so appalling.
2: So it was your own idea, shooting the king.
5: Mais oui, it was mine. The strong one was in a rage.
2: I know, because it happened too soon.
1: Who does he mean?
2: Jan Metzos.
5: Even Dimitri was like a tiger when he knew of it. But Pavel Karavits was dead.
2: But still, you stayed on in the country.
5: Because you are here. Roxar knows it now. He knows you have the secrets.
3: Are you still talking about that formula of my father?
1: Yeah, because if you are, it's in Egypt. What's so funny?
2: He doesn't mean the formula. Do you, Arigné?
5: Zit! I will not speak again.
2: But why? You don't often have the opportunity to tell anyone about your cleverness. Roxar must think a great deal of you to trust you with such an important errand. He could have sent a great husky man like Jan Metzos, or a brilliant handsome one like Dimitri. Instead, he chose you, Arigné.
1: For Pete's sake, Uncle Frank, what's going on?
5: Oui, c'est ça, il est trop.
2: Perhaps I've been mistaken in you, Arigné, thinking too little of your ability.
5: Tiens, I am more necessary to Roxar than all his tall men. I have told you this, Chandu.
2: Yes, I should have listened more carefully. What have you been looking for?
5: Not the emeralds of Madame. I saw it, flashing like a flame in the light of my candle. In Paris, I could sell it for 50,000 francs.
2: So you took it, naturally.
5: Oui, oui, but it is nothing. I have taken also from the room of Mademoiselle this.
3: My Egyptian necklace that Naji gave me. It came out of a pyramid.
5: Chanda will say it is for me to keep.
3: He will not. Give it here, Renier.
5: Oh, it is ancient. It will bring me more money than the emerald.
4: Betty, come over here a moment, dear.
1: Look here, you little goon. If you
11: don't... Let him alone, Bob. No, Renier.
4: Darling, don't you see what Uncle Frank's trying to do? Keep still.
5: Madame is whispering about me. I know it.
2: Ladies always have small secrets, Renier. A clever man like you knows that.
5: Madame shall tell me what she said.
2: Tell him, Dorothy.
4: Why, I was just saying...
3: Oh, Mother, I can't help it. I can't bear to have him handling my necklace. He spoiled it for me forever.
4: Oh,
5: c'est ça, huh? The daughter of Robert Regent. It's Arigny the spider, huh?
2: Listen to Renée.
5: No, I will not listen. You have the secrets, but I will find them. I will come and go in the night while you sleep.
4: Oh, for heaven's sake.
2: Dot, you and Betty go back to your room.
5: I will follow you up and down the dark stairs.
3: Oh, Uncle Frank.
2: I'll hold him, Dot. Go on.
5: No, quick, no.
1: Now what, Uncle Frank?
2: We'll lock him in here until I...
5: Renier cannot be locked away from the secrets.
1: Hold still, you...
5: No!
1: Gosh, he got out of that room at Najee's.
2: Ahmed, let him out. He won't get out of here until I'm ready to let him go.
5: When I have found the secrets, I will go. But you will stay to look into the face of death. May we, you, all of you...

0: Chandu the Magician is produced and directed by Cyril Armbrister. The part of Aranye the Spider is played by Rolf Sedan. The makers of White King invite you to listen tomorrow at this time when the story resumes. 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
1: 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I'm Greg Bell, and earlier we had Jack Moyles as Major Daggett on the Western program Fort Laramie. 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
1: 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Before we took a break, I was talking about actor Jack Moyles. We heard him as Major Daggett on the Western program Fort Laramie. 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The answer is Rocky Jordan. I'm Greg Bell, and we're done this time around, but hey, remember to visit us online. 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
1: Fox News, I'm Roger Stern. Several people are dead after an Amazon cargo plane overran a runway in Miami as it tried to land. This ATC transmission moments later.
2: The airport is on an indefinite hold right now. Apparently an aircraft ran off the end of the runway and hit a vehicle on the perimeter road.
1: Audio courtesy of liveatc.net. The airport is partially reopened. The plane went off the airport grounds and hit vehicles. Miami-Dade Sheriff Rosie Cordero Stutz.
3: At this time, we can confirm that we have at least five deceased individuals, and we have multiple individuals that were transported to local hospitals with unknown injuries.
1: We now know three people are in critical condition. U.S. envoys Jared Kushner and Steve Witkoff met with Ukraine's president today to try to help end Ukraine's war with Russia. 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
5: Somerset weather. Here's your WTLO forecast. I'm staff meteorologist Megan Mulford. Lows level off around 61. Tonight, under clear skies, northeasterly winds 5 to 10 miles an hour. Mainly clear skies develop with fog and spots early. Tomorrow, highs level off around 86. Lows dip down to about 61. Tomorrow night, partly cloudy skies. With your WTLO forecast, I'm staff meteorologist Megan Mulford. Currently, it's 75 degrees.
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7: I'm Greg Bell, and we open with a horror film legend doing the radio thing. And then later we continue the yours truly Johnny Dollar storyline, The Laughing Matter. The lead actor this opening episode was born with the less than scary name of William Henry Pratt in England. But as Boris Karloff is best remembered for his many horror film roles, beginning with 1931's Frankenstein, where he played the monster. All right, joining our big screen lead in this episode will be Bill Johnstone, with Joseph Kern serving as the man in black. It's from January 25th, 1945.
8: Now, Roma Wines present. Suspense. Tonight, Drury's Bone, starring Boris Karloff. Suspense. This is the man in black, here for the Roma Wine Company of Fresno, California, who tonight from Hollywood bring you as star Mr. Boris Karloff in the remarkable history of a Scotland Yard inspector who found himself in surely the most ironic predicament ever to confront an officer of the law. And so, with Drury's Bones and with the performance of Boris Karloff, we again hope to keep you in suspense.
9: The events that are covered in this report began on the night of December the 28th, 1910, although I didn't know it at the time. But it was on that night that I opened my eyes to discover that I was lying behind some trash barrels in a dark London alleyway. Thunder was ripping the skies apart, and the sheets of rain that were pelting on my unprotected body had soaked me to the skin. My head was aching unbearably. As I automatically tried to rise, I found I was so dizzy that I had to hold on to the barrels for support. I reached up to feel of my head. My hair was a mass of clotted blood. In my numb mind, I could feel only one urge. I had to find a lighted building somewhere where someone could get me warm clothing and call a doctor. It seemed hours before finally I saw an office building in which a light was burning and gratefully stumbled in its direction.
10: Listen to this, Peters. There's a report from the... Why, who are you?
9: I beg your pardon.
10: Great heavens, man. Come over here by the fire. Here, I'll give you a hand.
11: Here, let me help you.
10: That's it. Good Lord, look at that head. Peters.
11: Yes, sir.
10: You better call the doctor.
11: Right, sir.
10: Let's get some of these wet clothes off, eh? Easy now.
11: This is very kind of him.
10: Now the trousers. There, that's it. Robbed, eh?
11: I suppose so.
10: Suppose?
11: Yes. You see, I don't know.
10: Oh, come, sir. You must know whether or not you had a pocketbook. There's nothing here now, certainly.
11: There's nothing?
10: Who are you, by the way?
11: Huh?
10: I say, let's have your name.
11: My name is... My name? I don't know my name. I don't know! I must have fainted, because the next thing I knew, I was lying on the couch in the office, covered with warm blankets and slowly returning to consciousness. My benefactor and the doctor were talking in hushed voices near the bed.
12: You say no identification on him, eh?
10: Nothing except these. I found them under his hatband.
12: Two ticket stubs, Drury Lane Theatre, December 24th, 1910. Have you checked there?
10: Well, there's no possible way to trace them.
12: I have to call him something.
10: Yeah.
12: Drury, that's it. After the Drury Lane. And Terence after you, Inspector Terence. Drury.
10: Oh, very well. How long do you suppose this condition will last?
12: Amnesia? No way of knowing. I'd suggest a bit of rest and then some kind of absorbing work. Not strenuous, of course. You mustn't be allowed to brood, you see. Danger and this sort of thing lies in a man's working himself into a genuine psychosis from worry.
10: I see.
12: I say, Carruthers, why don't you put him to work here? At least until you locate his family. After all, you can't very well turn your back on the chap now that he's named after you.
10: Well, as a matter of fact, it happens that I could use a new man around here very nicely.
12: Well, there you are.
10: And as to forgetting one's worries and absorbing work, I can't think of a better place in the world for a man to do that than Scotland Yard.
11: An amazing stroke of fate that brought me to the London office of Scotland Yard on that dreadful night of December 1910. For I'm sure that nowhere else could I have had more kindness and understanding. Of course, at first the strain was almost unbearable. I had absolutely no recollection of my past. I had no idea who the man was who lived the first 30 years of my life. Or was it 40? Or 20? I never knew. But Carruthers judged me to be about 30, so I came to regard that as my official age. And he was ingenious in providing interesting work for me. During the days that followed, I became so absorbed in the tide of fascinating cases that flowed across my desk that I had no time for thought or reflection on my plight. My own dossier at last reached what is called the inactive file and was gradually forgotten. In short, my present and my future became so interesting that I came to regard my past as a closed book. And so it was, as a full-fledged inspector, I reported one day in May of 1930 to Chief Inspector Carruthers.
10: Oh, hello, Drury. Have a chair.
11: Thanks.
10: Cigar?
11: Yes, I will, thank you. Havana, eh? Decently prosperous for a Scotland Yard man, Inspector. Sure you're not involved in a scandal of some sort?
10: I'm sorry, old boy. Gift from my niece. Have a light.
11: Only one other conclusion, then. You're about to cancel my holiday.
10: Well, as a matter of fact...
11: Murder in Soho, I suppose.
10: No, not in Soho. In Clovelly.
11: Clovelly? Clovelly? It's a fishing village in Devon.
10: That's it. Bit of a resort town, too, you know. Thought you might be able to combine business with pleasure.
11: I do need a rest, you know.
10: I have here a letter from a Mr. John Stanhope who resides in Clovelly. It seems he unearthed a human skeleton in his backyard, apparently buried there for years. Oh, it'll just be a matter of securing a routine report on the case, perhaps questioning this Mr. Stanhope and possibly a few of the local residents. Then you can pop down to Torquay and bask in the sun for a few days. Ever been in North Devonshire?
11: I avoid it religiously. I'm allergic to moors.
10: Well, what do you think of it?
11: Well, if it were anyone else but you, Carruthers. I suppose I'd better write this all down. John Stanhope, right? Do you have his address?
10: Oh, there's no such thing as an address in Clovelly. There's only one street. But you won't have any trouble finding it.
11: Oh.
10: From what I hear, the townspeople will be quick enough to tell you all about the place where the bones are buried.

0: How do you do, sir? Welcome to Clovelly.
1: How do you do? My name is Drury, Scotland Yard.
0: You'll want a single, I expect.
1: Yes, if you have one.
0: Just sign the register, please.
1: Very well. There. I understand a Mr. John Stanhope is to leave a message here for me.
0: Oh, you must be here about the bones.
1: Yes.
0: Some excitement they've caused, I'll tell you. What with the Ashley Norton's disappearance, a dark mystery these 20 years and all.
1: Who were the Ashley Nortons?
0: Lived in that house 20 years ago, they did. That would be just about the time the body was buried, wouldn't it, sir?
1: Yes. Did you know them?
0: Never did see her. Saw him once or twice. Strange pair they was. Unsociable. Keeping themselves to themselves night and day in that house on the cliff. No telling what went on behind them doors.
1: What do people think went on?
0: There's some that thinks that what went on was murder.
1: Murder? Why?
0: There's those who knows the reasons better than I. I'll leave it to them to tell.
1: Very well. Let's see, I signed this book too, don't I?
0: Oh, no, sir, that's our permanent register for new guests. But you've been here before.
1: I? Why, no, I've never been here before in my life.
0: Oh, that's odd. For a moment, I thought I'd seen you here before sometime.

0: Mr. Stannard?
1: Yes?
0: Inspector Drury, Scotland Yard.
1: Happy to see you, Inspector. Come in, please.
0: Thank you.
1: I must apologize for the condition of the place, Mr. Drury. The events of the past few days have been a bit upsetting, to say the least.
0: I should think so.
1: Like a spot of sherry?
0: Why, thanks, yes. I had rather an enlightening conversation with Mrs. Tumley at the inn last night. Seems the townspeople are quite certain it was a case of murder involving some people named Ashley Norton.
1: Yes, yes, Roger Ashley Norton. His wife was named Sarah.
0: Did you know them?
1: Oh, no. I'd never met them. Very few people had. You see, that was 20 years ago. The house originally belonged to my brother. He died in 1925, and I didn't come into the property until after that.
0: I know it's natural to jump to the conclusion of murder when one uncovers human bones, but is there any reason to suspect a motive? Did anybody disappear suddenly?
1: No one but the Ashley Nortons.
0: I see.
1: There's nothing to go on but gossip, and it's all highly circumstantial, of course. You see, my brother was renting this house to them furnished by the year, payable in advance. And so he rarely had occasion to call on them. But when the regular check failed to arrive on time, he paid them a visit. The house was vacant. And it was immediately clear that no one had lived in the place for the last 2 months.
0: Your brother made inquiries, of course.
1: Oh, yes, yes. No one had seen or heard from them for at least 2 months before.
0: And what date was that, Stanhope?
1: Now, let me see. That was, December of 1910.
0: I'm sorry.
1: Oh, he's quite all right.
0: Oh, here, let me...
1: No. The maid will attend to it. Let me get you another.
0: Not right now, thanks.
1: Well, would you like to examine the garden?
0: The garden?
1: Yes, where the bones were discovered.
0: Oh, yes, of course. Out through the French window, here to the side, I take it.
1: Yes. Here we are. Just over here, Inspector.
0: See... And the tree stood about here, eh?
2: The what?
0: The holly tree.
1: I must admit you're a jolly fine detective, sir. The gardener discovered the body while removing the dead holly tree, all right, but I wasn't aware that I mentioned the fact to Scotland Yard.
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6: Here's your WTLO forecast. I'm staff meteorologist Megan Mulford. Lows level off around 61. Tonight, under clear skies, northeasterly winds 5 to 10 miles an hour. Mainly clear skies develop with fog and spots early. Tomorrow, highs level off around 86. Lows dip down to about 61. Tomorrow night, partly cloudy skies. With your WTLO forecast, I'm staff meteorologist Megan Mulford. Currently, it's 75 degrees.
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8: And now it is with pleasure that we bring back to our soundstage Boris Karloff as Inspector Terence Drury, who resumes his report on the case entitled Drury's Bones, a tale well calculated to keep you in suspense.
0: It was in my room in the inn late that night that I first began my notes. I include them now in this report. Just as I wrote them then. Clovelly, Devon, May 18, 1930. The feeling that this is all a book that I've read or a play I've seen somewhere in the past has taken hold of my very soul. And the terror that grips me when I think of the future makes rational thought very difficult. But nevertheless, I have resolved to pursue the investigation until I am certain that there is no further doubt. I must discover someone who knew Ashley Norton intimately, his profession, his habits, his personality. I think I must risk tomorrow another talk with Mrs. Tumley. But meanwhile, I shall withhold any further report to Carruthers. Now, Mrs. Tumley, you said yesterday that there were some people here in Clovelly who knew the Ashley Nortons rather well.
2: Did I?
0: Yes, Mrs. Tumley.
2: Well, it might have been Effie Wilkes I had in mind.
0: Who was Effie Wilkes?
2: She was the Ashley Norton serving maid, sir.
0: And where is Effie Wilkes now?
2: Oh, she disappeared, sir.
0: She disappeared?
2: The same time they did, sir. And not a sight nor sound of her since. Not these 20 years.
0: Who else? Who else knew the Ashley Nortons?
2: Only t'other one I could think of would be Ben Sykes. Blind Ben, they call him now. But he could see then, right enough.
0: And where is he?
2: Oh, he's hereabouts. Gone to Biddeford with his nephew today. But he'll be back Wednesday, if you'd care to speak with him, sir.
0: Did he work for the Ashley Nortons?
2: In a manner of speaking, sir. He helped out with the experiments.
0: Experiments?
2: Oh, yes, sir. Mr. Ashley Norton was quite a scientist. Or so he said.
0: What did Ben Sykes have to do with these experiments?
2: Oh, he got things for them, sir.
0: What sort of things?
2: Live things, sir.
0: Live things?
2: Rabbits, animals, such like things,
0: Oh, is that all?
2: No, sir. If you ask me, that wasn't all.
0: What else?
2: There was human beings, sir.
0: Human beings?
2: Yes, sir.
0: What human beings?
2: Why, I would say, sir, the nearest ones that came to hand.
0: What do you mean?
2: Oh, I'm sure you know much more about this than I do, sir. But they do say those bones were the bones of a woman.
0: Carruthers wired today that he expects to locate the serving girl, Effie Wilkes, within a matter of hours. That means at least that she's alive. And it also means that her testimony will complete the case. And I can no longer deceive myself as to the outcome. I don't quite know why I sent Carruthers the information about Effie Wilkes, knowing as I do that I'm endangering myself by that action. Perhaps there's something of which I'm still just a little proud. I'm still primarily a detective. Well, I shall pursue this investigation impersonally and logically until the very last link in the chain. That link is Ben Sykes. Blind Ben. There is only one fact in which I can take some faint hope. Ashley Norton was a scientist, presumably a doctor. I can find no faintest memory in myself of any specialized scientific knowledge whatsoever. For Ben Sykes' nephew is going over to Biddeford today to bring the old man home. I shall go along and talk to him on the ride back. So you're Ben Sykes?
9: Aye. Blind Ben, they call me. But eyes are none. I can keep up with the best of them. What's your business in Clovelly, sir?
0: Come to ask you some questions about Mr. Ashley Norton.
9: Haven't we met before, sir?
0: Not that I remember, Ben.
9: Your voice is, what sort of questions, sir?
0: Perhaps about the experiments.
9: I'll say naught of the experiments, sir. They were the master's private business.
0: Very well. Did you know Mrs. Ashley Norton? Sarah Ashley Norton?
9: I did, sir. And no finer woman ever walked the earth.
0: Did he love her?
9: He loved her more than life itself, but...
0: But what?
9: Well, she helped him with his experiments. She was condemned hereabouts for that. But she helped him all through these long months until...
0: Until
9: she went away.
10: Ida!
11: Look out! We have got
10: Ida!
11: Larry, he's on the road!
0: The last I remember was the sickening sway of the wagon as it overturned in the ditch to the left of the road. I must have hit my head on something and lost consciousness just for a moment.
10: Help me, Whitty.
1: Otto. Oh, I say, a nasty gash on his leg there. What about the other?
10: Take care of Ben. Right. I'll look to the inspector.
1: Right. There you are, old fellow. Now.
10: Inspector. Inspector, you all right, sir?
0: I believe so.
10: Here we are. There we are, sir.
0: Thank you. Is Ben all right? Oh, he's hurt.
10: His leg. I've sent for the doctor.
0: Let me have a look at it.
10: Oh, yes.
0: No, don't roll it back.
10: Huh?
0: Now, get me a knife.
10: Oh, here you are.
0: Now, help me with this. Here. That's it. Compound fracture and bleeding pretty badly. Have you a handkerchief?
10: Ain't clean enough for a bandage.
0: It isn't a bandage. Now, get me a small stick. That's it. Now, around here, just below the patella. Now, hold on to that and relax it when I tell you.
10: Yes, sir.
0: Tibia and fibula, both compound. Dislocation of the talus. Need x-ray immediately.
10: What? I didn't know you was a doctor, sir.
0: Huh? What? Neither did I. How do you feel, Ben?
9: Much better, Mr. Drury. Thanks to you. She twitches now and then.
0: He'll be all right once it's set.
9: Lucky you was with us, sir.
0: Ben, you were going to tell me about the last time you saw Mr. Ashley Norton. Do you remember?
9: Yes, sir. I remember it well. He was going up to London, to the theatre, he said.
0: Was he going alone?
9: Yes, sir. Mrs. Ashley Norton had gone on ahead to do some shopping, he said.
0: Ben, do you remember when? What theatre?
9: Yes, sir. It was Christmas Eve, and the theatre was Drury Lane.
0: Yes. Yes, I know. I guess I knew it always.
9: Asking your pardon, sir, I'm an old man, and I can say things without anyone getting angry about them.
0: Yes, Ben, what is it?
9: Well, then, sir, you seem like a man who's running away from something.
0: Oh, running.
9: I wouldn't run away from it any longer, sir, if I was you.
0: Ben, I believe you're the only one of us who isn't blind.

0: Hello, Drury. Well, welcome back. I say, though, the chief's been trying to get a hold of you all day.
1: Yes, I know. Is Chief Carruthers in?
0: No, he had to meet someone at the train. He'll be back soon, though.
1: When he wants me, I'll be in my office, finishing my report.
0: Oh, that's so. You've been on a case. Murder, wasn't it? Did you catch the fellow?
1: Yes, I caught him. There's little now that needs to be added. Christmas Eve, Drury Lane Theatre. And Ashley Norton went alone, he said, because his wife Sarah had gone on ahead. And the medical training, it came back to me when I needed it as though it had been my life, my former life. There can be only one conclusion to this report. Sarah Ashley Norton was murdered by her husband. The case is closed. Signed, Roger Ashley Norton, formerly Terence Drury.
2: Oh, come in, Drury. I've been expecting you.
1: Yes. Here's my report, sir.
2: And there's time enough for that.
1: If you don't mind, I'd rather you read it now. I'd like to get it over with.
2: Yes, but, you know, we finally traced the serving girl, Effie Wilkes.
1: Yes. If you don't mind.
2: And through her, we traced someone else.
1: Does it really matter now?
2: I think perhaps it does. You may show in the witness, Peters.
3: Yes. Yes, it is. Roger. Roger.
1: I beg your pardon, but who...
3: Roger, don't you remember me?
1: Remember you? I only remember that you were someone who was once very dear to me. And now it's too late.
3: No, Roger. No, it isn't too late. I'm...
1: Sarah.
3: Oh, darling.
2: you see... Drury, or rather, Mr. Ashley Norton. It seems you and your wife did go to the Drury Lane Theatre on that Christmas Eve 20 years ago. And that very night, you were both to go on to Paris. Then at the last moment, you ran into some chap who begged you to deliver a lecture the next day. You agreed, and Mrs. Ashley Norton went on ahead. You were to meet her in Paris in 2 days.
1: Oh.
3: When you didn't come, I checked with the steamship company. And they said your ticket had been used. The thief who robbed you must have used it. But I couldn't know that. I thought you must be somewhere in France. The French police tried to trace you for years. Then I thought you must be dead. Oh, Roger. Roger.
1: My dear. Sarah, do you... Well, do you suppose you could call me Terence? I've got used to it, you know, and...
3: Very well, Terence. You haven't changed very much, really.
1: I suppose you haven't either. By the way, I had excellent taste in women in those days.
3: Oh, my dear. Oh. Oh, and can you ever forgive me?
1: Forgive you? For what?
3: The bones.
1: Oh. The bones.
3: Yes, I... Well, I suppose if that Mrs. Tumley hadn't been so nosy, I wouldn't have done it. But I was afraid if they found it in the house, it would look even worse. So that's why I did it.
1: Did what?
3: Buried your demonstration skeleton in the backyard, under the holly tree.
1: What?

0: And so closes Drury's Bones, starring Boris Karloff. Tonight's study in Suspense. Suspense is produced, edited, and directed by William Spear.
1: This is CBS, the Columbia Broadcasting System.
2: That was from January 25th, 1945. The script for Drury's Bones was by Harold Swanton, whose career included writing for radio Sam Spade, The Fat Man, The Whistler, and even Hopalong Cassidy. He also transitioned to television. Among the series that he wrote for, Alfred Hitchcock Presents, Perry Mason, Bonanza, The Virginian, Hawaii Five-O, and Little House on the Prairie. Well, I'm Greg Bell, and up next on When Radio Was, Bob Bailey and the yours truly, Johnny Dollar storyline, The Laughing Matter. It resumes right after this break.
3: I am the Whistler, and I know many things, for I walk by night. I know many strange tales hidden in the hearts of men and women who have stepped into the shadows. Yes, I know the nameless terrors of which they dare not speak.
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3: It was night, but even with the protection of darkness, Max Tyler crouched low on the apartment house fire escape. He was tense, alert, ready to run. And suddenly it happened.
4: Across 12 chilling episodes, The Whistler stories lead you step by step through the setup and the slip-up, the double-cross and the downfall.
5: All right, now come on, move. I can let you have it and you'll be another dead burglar. Double-cross, huh? I said move.
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4: 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It's time for part two of The Laughing Matter. It's a Johnny Dollar storyline for June of 1956, and it finds our hero in Mexico protecting a comedian. Joining lead Bob Bailey in this installment, John Daner as Charles Burton. Enjoy.
5: From Hollywood, it's time now for...
6: Johnny Dollar.
7: This is Charlie Burton, Mr. Dollar.
6: Oh, yes. Was hoping you'd come out of seclusion.
7: Seclusion?
6: I arrived in Ensenada at 4 o'clock this afternoon. It's now 10 p.m., and I still haven't been able to see the man I'm supposed to protect.
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7: Look, my life has not been threatened. 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
6: entire... Oh, knock it off, Burton. I know the good old lovable Charlie legend, and I've seen your TV show.
7: Well, naturally.
6: Look, are you going to talk to me, or do I wire my company to cancel your policy and notify your sponsor that you've refused to cooperate with us?
7: Mr. Dollar, you may come down to my room in 10 minutes.
6: I'll be there in an hour, Burton. You wait on me for a change.
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0: 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Assignment, The Laughing Matter. Expense account continued. Item 5, $1.40, taxi from the hotel in the village to the Comandancia of Police on Frente Avenue. I wanted a rundown of one of the maids at the hotel, a girl named Velena Morales. I'd seen her on the hotel terrace shortly after dark near Charlie Burton's room. Seen her arguing with some man who'd managed to slip away from me in the darkness. Captain Peral said he'd check with me later and politely avoided asking what it was all about. If he had, I couldn't have told him. The Charlie Burton comedy show was on location at Ensenada, Mexico, and Frank Maltz, the producer, had frantically phoned Hartford and claimed Burton's life had been threatened. Burton thought it was a practical joke. Maltz didn't know. Neither did I. But I was there to find out. Hiya.
1: You are Mr. John Dollar, I assume.
0: You couldn't assume any corrector. Mind if I come in?
1: By all means, do.
0: Thanks.
1: I am Charles Burton, Mr. Dollar.
0: Yeah, I know. I've seen your face in a number of saloons.
1: I beg your pardon?
0: Oh, on their television sets.
1: Oh, yes, of course. Well, sit down, Mr. Dollar.
0: I just did.
1: Yes, so I noticed. Well, I don't imagine you'll be here long enough for me to have something sent up from there.
0: Oh, I'm sure I will. I'll have scotch on the rocks. Double.
1: I see. Room service, please. This is Mr. Burton in Suite D. Please send up one scotch on the rocks.
0: Double.
1: Make it double. Oh, just a moment, please. By the way, Mr. Dollar, what is your room number?
0: I can't seem to remember it at the moment. Why don't you just charge it to yours and then bill me for it later?
2: If you think your room service, cancel that order. Yes, I said cancel it. I will not tolerate this high-handed attitude from a hireling, sir.
0: But not your hireling, Burton. Now, let's get a few things straight right now. From what I've heard about you up to now, I don't like you. And when I get to know you better, I think...

0: like even less.
1: I might say, sir, that my opinion of
0: you
1: is hardly...
0: I'm not interested in your opinion of me. I'm hired to protect you. I'm going to protect you, whether you like it or not.
1: And I certainly do not.
0: And there's nothing you can do about it.
1: Oh.
0: Try throwing your weight around with the insurance company and they'll cancel your policy. And if that happens, you'll have sponsor trouble right up to your neck.
1: If you think you...
0: I think you're not going to let it happen, Burton. You can't afford to. So cut out the kidding and let's get on with it.
1: You know, I like you, Dollar. You're so uninhibited. I'm going to buy you that...
0: Nope, sorry.
1: Why not?
0: I didn't want it in the first place. It was only a way to get your goat, break down that phony guard. But have one yourself, though.
1: Now, drinking is not one of my vices.
0: Oh, so that explains it.
1: Explains what?
0: It wasn't one of Hitler's vices, either.
1: You're so delightfully insulting, you know. One can hardly take offense.
0: Too bad. I'd hope for better results.
1: Would you mind telling me just who exactly is responsible for this prejudiced opinion you have of me?
0: Well, as I remember, it was fairly unanimous.
1: As I know, you talked to Frank Maltz. Maltz, of course, is bitter because he hasn't been given complete control of my show.
0: Or any control, the way I hear it.
1: As long as it's the Charlie Burton show, Mr. Dollar, Charlie Burton intends to run it.
0: Only the gods are immortal. Isn't that what the murder threat said?
1: I'll get to that. Then there's Gloria Dale, my leading lady. Dear Gloria. I suppose she told you I've treated her very badly. Practically forced her to sign a contract that pays her several thousand dollars a week. A hideous fate, actually.
0: It could be.
1: And Al Schreiber? Did he mention the fact that I took him out of a 40-a-week burlesque house and taught him the subtleties of high-class, big-time comedy? Things that I had spent a lifetime perfecting.
0: Look, Burton, if you're trying to convince me of your fine, sterling character, forget it. It's irrelevant. I'm here because...
1: You're here because of that note, and that's exactly what I'm getting at. You think it was written by one of those three people, don't you?
0: Right.
1: Well, I agree with you. But you also take the threat seriously. I don't.
0: Why not?
1: Because not one of them has any reason to kill me. Yes, I know how they talk. They're underpaid, overworked. The boss is a tyrant. They hate him, the same old patter. And that kind of talk never leads to murder, Mr. Dollar.
0: Yeah, you've got a point there, I guess.
1: That note was pushed under my door yesterday as a crude attempt at a joke. Nothing else. Then Maltz lost his head and had you sent down here from Hartford. And the whole thing has become ridiculous.
0: You may be right. Well.
1: You sure you won't have that drink?
0: No, no, thanks. Oh, by the way, there's a maid at the hotel here. I believe she works all the rooms along the terrace here. A small girl, very pretty, with her short curly hair.
1: Oh, yes, Valina.
0: Oh, you've noticed her then?
1: Oh, quite. I find her utterly charming.
0: Would you happen to know whether she's married?
1: I really didn't bother to ask. Does it matter?
0: Not to me, but it might to her husband.
1: You are determined, aren't you?
0: There must be some reason why you're so scared.
1: Scared? You do have a preposterous imagination. Good night, Mr. Dollar.
0: It wasn't my imagination. Burton was scared, or worried, or upset. At any rate, something was bothering him. But at the moment, he was covering up for some reason, and there was nothing more I could do to push him. So I gave up for the time being and went back to my room.
2: We'll be back with more Johnny Dollar right after this short break.
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6: Here's your WTLO forecast. I'm staff meteorologist Megan Mulford. Lows level off around 61. Tonight, under clear skies, northeasterly winds 5 to 10 miles an hour. Mainly clear skies develop with fog and spots early. Tomorrow, highs level off around 86. Lows dip down to about 61. Tomorrow night, partly cloudy skies. With your WTLO forecast, I'm staff meteorologist Megan Mulford.
7: Currently, it's 75 degrees.
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0: It wasn't my imagination. Burton was scared, or worried, or upset. At any rate, something was bothering him. But at the moment, he was covering up for some reason, and there was nothing more I could do to push him. So I gave up for the time being and went back to my room. But I wasn't ready for sleep, and the terrace outside my windows lying empty in the moonlight seemed inviting. And even more so, the sound of breakers 100 yards beyond. I followed a winding path through the hotel gardens and came out of the Sandy Cove. And there I found her, Gloria Dale, sitting on the sea-worn rocks by the water's edge, with a bottle beside her, getting quietly drunk.
9: You've discovered my guilty secret, Mr. Dollar, and I've only got one glass. It's that or the bottle.
0: I'll share the glass with you, if it's all right.
9: Sure. There you are.
0: Thanks. Here's to the moon, people.
9: They seem real close tonight, don't they?
0: Yeah, they'll be dancing out there on the water by midnight.
9: I think you're as crazy as I am.
0: Crazier. You're not even in the same league.
9: I'm glad you came. I go sort of nuts on moonlit nights by myself.
0: Hey, what happened to Al? Weren't you two together?
9: I sent him off to bed. He gets a little wearing sometimes.
0: He's real gone on you, isn't he?
9: I guess so.
0: And you?
9: He's a good guy. I like him a lot. He's fine, but...
0: But no click, huh?
9: No click. Just a better click.
0: Hey, easy, kid. You're drinking it straight, you know.
9: Help yourself.
0: What are you trying to do to yourself, Gloria?
9: Learn to forget. Forget the emptiness, the hollowness. There's nothing in me anymore. Except the hate, of course. There's plenty of hate.
0: For Charlie Burton?
9: For Charlie Burton.
0: Do you hate him enough to kill him?
9: You've always got your eye on the ball, haven't you, Mr. Dollar?
0: More or less. Would you like to tell me about this emptiness?
9: No, I don't think so.
0: All right.
9: Why not, though? It's the edge of the land and the edge of the sea. And you're from the moon and you go back there at dawn. So why not? Here's to the moon. It makes people crazy.
0: Hey, save half of that one for me.
9: Oh, sure. Here you are.
0: Yeah, just leave it there. So?
9: Well, a year ago, my contract was up. And I was leaving the show. And I was about to be married. Jerry, his name was. And he's the only man I ever really loved.
0: Uh-huh.
9: Burton was furious. Said I was letting him down. I was ungrateful. But he couldn't stop me because my contract was up. And one morning I got a note from Jerry. Special delivery. We were through, it said.
0: Why?
9: No explanation. Just a cold, vicious note. That same morning, Jerry left town with a friend, chartered a plane, and went to Canada on a hunting trip.
0: And you didn't find out the reason for it?
9: Later, yes. At the time, I was hurt. I was terribly hurt. I signed a new contract and went on working. And months later, I got the story around about...
0: What was it?
9: A private detective, one of the crooked ones, had gone to Jerry with a complete report about me, supposedly. My private life, field reports, affidavits, statements, even photographs. A fake, the whole thing. But it convinced Jerry. You know who was behind it?
0: I can guess.
9: Sure. Good old, lovable Charlie Burton. He wanted to make sure I'd sign that contract.
0: But when you did find out, why didn't you go to Jerry?
9: I wish I could have. That hunting trip... The plane, it crashed. Jerry never came back. He was killed. That's crazy, huh?
0: Oh, no, easy, sweet.
9: Do I hate Charlie Burton enough to kill him? That's what you asked me, wasn't it? Sure, I hate him enough. 1,000 times enough. Only I haven't got the nerve. So what do? I drink.
0: Gloria.
9: The hotel. Help me get back there. Please, Johnny. Will you take me home?
0: Love and hate, and the black sea rocks, and a lunatic's moon at midnight. And no help on this earth for a wounded heart but time itself. A tide was rising now, and rising fast. And hidden by the darkness, a wave curled and broke. And time ran out. I lunged out of bed and fumbled in the blackness for my robe and slippers and gun. Yeah, who is it?
10: Charlie Burton. Open up, hurry. Dollar, you've got to protect me. Somebody took a shot at me through my window from the terrace.
0: Oh, it was probably just a crude, practical joke.
10: Joke? Joke? This is no laughing matter. Don't you understand, Dollar? Somebody's out to kill me.

0: Now here's our star to tell you about tomorrow's intriguing episode of this week's story.
1: Tomorrow, a thickening web, clinging and sticky. But one of the flies pulls free by using a gun. Join us, won't you? Yours truly, Johnny Dollar.
0: Yours truly, Johnny Dollar, starring Bob Bailey, is transcribed in Hollywood. Written by Les Crutchfield, it is produced and directed by Jack Johnstone. Be sure to join us tomorrow night, same time and station, for the next exciting episode of Yours Truly, Johnny Dollar. Roy Rowan speaking.
2: 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You most likely recognize the great John Daner as Charles Burton. 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
1: Fox News, I'm Deborah Valentine. At least five people are dead, five hurt, after an Amazon cargo plane overran a runway at Miami International Airport, striking several cars. Miami-Dade County Mayor Daniela Levine Cava.
2: My heart is with all of the families who were affected and to everyone who is grieving tonight. And we're also praying for the injured.
1: The FAA is investigating. Flights have resumed with significant delays and cancellations. Tropical storm warnings are issued for Hawaii as Hurricane Lowell approaches. The Cat 3 storm is expected to bring strong winds, heavy rain, high surf, and possible flooding.
3: We're not expecting a damaging hit from a hurricane. We're expecting a brush by. We'll have the rainfall, 4 to 8 inches. The mountaintops may get as much as 14.
1: Fox Weather's Mike Seidel reporting from Kalaua, Hawaii. 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
7: Here's your WTLO forecast. I'm staff meteorologist Megan Mulford. Lows dip down to about 61 overnight under clear skies. Winds out of the northeast, 5 to 10 miles an hour. Daytime highs approaching 86 Monday, mainly sunny skies. Partly cloudy skies Monday night. Lows dip down to about 61. With our WTLO forecast, I'm staff meteorologist Megan Mulford. Currently 73.
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3: Here's your WTLO forecast. I'm staff meteorologist Megan Mulford. Lows dip down to about 61 overnight under clear skies. Winds out of the northeast, 5 to 10 miles an hour. Daytime highs approaching 86 Monday, mainly sunny skies. Partly cloudy skies Monday night. Lows dip down to about 61. With our WTLO forecast, I'm staff meteorologist Megan Mulford. Currently 73.
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1: I'm Sue Guzman. Five people are dead, five others hurt after an Amazon cargo plane skidded off the runway Sunday at Miami International Airport into several vehicles. Miami-Dade Sheriff Rosie Cordero Stutz.
2: At approximately 1:58 this afternoon, a cargo plane crashed at Miami International Airport as it overran the runway number 30. It came to rest at a field adjacent to the airport.
1: No word as to the cause of the accident. The FAA is investigating. The plane was headed from Puerto Rico to Florida. Presidential envoys Jared Kushner, Steve Witkoff meeting with Ukrainian President Zelensky today in an effort to end the war with Russia.
3: Kushner said President Trump has tasked them with creating a peace package and will do everything they can to end this war for good. President Vladimir Zelensky said the war must end on fair terms.
1: Fox's Stephanie Bennett. 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
6: Here's your WTLO forecast. I'm staff meteorologist Megan Mulford. Lows dip down to about 61 overnight under clear skies. Winds out of the northeast, 5 to 10 miles an hour. Daytime highs approaching 86 Monday, mainly sunny skies. Partly cloudy skies Monday night. Lows dip down to about 61. With your WTLO forecast, I'm staff meteorologist Megan Mulford. Right now, 72.
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1: Hello, I'm an AI voice. 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
3: Here's your WTLO forecast. I'm staff meteorologist Megan Mulford. Lows dip down to about 61 overnight under clear skies. Winds out of the northeast, 5 to 10 miles an hour. Daytime highs approaching 86 Monday, mainly sunny skies. Partly cloudy skies Monday night. Lows dip down to about 61. With your WTLO forecast, I'm staff meteorologist Megan Mulford. Right now, 70.
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would come along. And he'd be tall and handsome, rich and strong. Now that boy I love has come to me, but he sure ain't the way I thought he'd be.

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1: Never down on time. Tragedy Sunday afternoon at Miami International Airport. An Amazon cargo plane ran off the runway, striking into several vehicles. At least five people reported dead.
2: Five others were injured. My heart is with all of the families who were affected.
1: Miami-Dade County Mayor Acaba, three of the injured are reported in critical condition. The FAA and the NTSB are investigating the cause of the crash. The Trump administration Sunday renewing its appeal to the Supreme Court to allow new restrictions on mail-in ballots in time for the midterms.
3: The president wants election ballots to meet automation requirements and carry unique barcodes.
1: Fox's Jill Nato, the filing after a federal court judge extended an order against the Postal Service enforcing President Trump's executive order for the November elections. 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
7: Here's your WTLO forecast. I'm staff meteorologist Megan Mulford. Lows dip down to about 61 overnight under clear skies. Winds out of the northeast, 5 to 10 miles an hour. Daytime highs approaching 86 Monday, mainly sunny skies. Partly cloudy skies Monday night. Lows dip down to about 61. With your WTLO forecast, I'm staff meteorologist Megan Mulford. Right now, 70.
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0: Hello, I'm an AI voice. I can do lots of things. I can talk, I can sing, I can recite the alphabet. But you know what I can't do? I can't walk, I can't drive, I can't shake your hand. 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
2: Here's your WTLO forecast. I'm staff meteorologist Megan Mulford. Lows dip down to about 61 overnight under clear skies. Winds out of the northeast, 5 to 10 miles an hour. Daytime highs approaching 86 Monday, mainly sunny skies. Partly cloudy skies Monday night. Lows dip down to about 61. With their WTLO forecast, I'm staff meteorologist Megan Mulford. Right now, 70.
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1: I'm Sue Gossman. At least five people are dead, five injured after an Amazon cargo plane overran a runway at Miami International Airport Sunday, striking several cars. Miami-Dade County Mayor Daniela Levine Cava.
2: My heart is with all of the families who were affected and to everyone who is grieving tonight. And we're also praying for the injured.
1: FAA investigating flights have resumed with significant delays in the meantime with cancellations. Tropical storm warnings issued for Hawaii as Hurricane Lowell approaches. The Category 3 storm expected to bring strong winds, heavy rain, high surf, possible flooding.
3: We're not expecting a damaging hit from a hurricane. We're expecting a brush by. We'll have the rainfall, 4 to 8 inches. The mountaintops may get as much as 14.
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7: Here's your WTLO forecast. I'm staff meteorologist Megan Mulford. Lows level off around 61. Overnight, under clear skies, northeasterly winds 5 to 10 miles an hour. Daytime highs approaching 86, Monday, mainly clear skies. Lows dip down to about 66, Monday night, mainly clear skies. With your WTLO forecast, I'm staff meteorologist Megan Mulford. Currently, 70.
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0: Hello, I'm an AI voice. I can do lots of things. I can talk, I can sing, I can recite the alphabet. But you know what I can't do? I can't walk, I can't drive, I can't shake your hand. 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
2: Here's your WTLO forecast. I'm staff meteorologist Megan Mulford. Lows level off around 61. Overnight, under clear skies, northeasterly winds 5 to 10 miles an hour. Daytime highs approaching 86. Monday, mainly clear skies. Lows dip down to about 66. Monday night, mainly clear skies. With your WTLO forecast, I'm staff meteorologist Megan Mulford. Currently, 70.
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1: This is Officer Theodore Wax of the Somerset Police Department. 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
1: Fox News. I'm Deborah Valentine. At least five people are dead, five hurt after an Amazon cargo plane overran a runway at Miami International Airport, striking several vehicles. Miami-Dade County Mayor Daniela Levine-Cava.
2: My heart is with all of the families who were affected and to everyone who is grieving tonight. And we're also praying for the injured.
1: The FAA is investigating. Flights have resumed with significant delays and cancellations. Tropical storm warnings are issued for Hawaii as Hurricane Lowell approaches. The Cat 3 storm is expected to bring strong winds, heavy rain, high surf, and possible flooding.
3: We're not expecting a damaging hit from a hurricane. We're expecting a brush by. We'll have the rainfall, 4 to 8 inches. The mountaintops may get as much as 14.
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7: Here's your WTLO forecast. I'm staff meteorologist Megan Mulford. Lows level off around 61. Overnight, under clear skies, northeasterly winds 5 to 10 miles an hour. Daytime highs approaching 86, Monday, mainly clear skies. Lows dip down to about 66, Monday night, mainly clear skies. With your WTLO forecast, I'm staff meteorologist Megan Mulford. Currently, 70.
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3: 676-0000. Here's your WTLO forecast. I'm staff meteorologist Megan Mulford. Lows level off around 61. Overnight, under clear skies, northeasterly winds 5 to 10 miles an hour. Daytime highs approaching 86. Monday, mainly clear skies. Lows dip down to about 66. Monday night, mainly clear skies. With your WTLO forecast, I'm staff meteorologist Megan Mulford. Right now, it's 68 degrees.
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2: I'm Sue Guzman. An Amazon cargo plane overrunning a runway at Miami International Airport Sunday, striking several cars. At least five people are dead, five injured. Miami-Dade County Mayor Daniela Levine Cava.
3: My heart is with all of the families who were affected and to everyone who is grieving tonight. And we're also praying for the injured.
2: The FAA investigating. Flights have resumed, but there are significant delays and cancellations. Tropical storm warnings issued for Hawaii. Hurricane Lowell's approaching. Category 3 storm expected to bring strong winds, heavy rain, high surf, and possible flooding.
4: We're not expecting a damaging hit from a hurricane. We're expecting a brush by. We'll have the rainfall, 4 to 8 inches. The mountaintops may get as much as 14.
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9: Here's your WTLO forecast. I'm staff meteorologist Megan Mulford. High temperatures reach up to 86 today. Under mainly clear skies, winds out of the northeast, 5 to 10 miles an hour. Mainly clear skies tonight, lows dip down to about 66. High temperatures reach up to 89 tomorrow, mainly clear skies. With your WTLO forecast, I'm staff meteorologist Megan Mulford. Currently, 68.
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last thing I remember, Doc, I started to swerve. And then I saw the Jag slide into the curve. I know I'll never forget that horrible sight. 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
4: Here's your WTLO forecast. I'm staff meteorologist Megan Mulford. High temperatures reach up to 86 today under mainly clear skies. Winds out of the northeast, 5 to 10 miles an hour. Mainly clear skies tonight. Lows dip down to about 66. High temperatures reach up to 89 tomorrow. Mainly clear skies. With your WTLO forecast, I'm staff meteorologist Megan Mulford. Currently, it's 66 degrees.
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1: Fox News, I'm Deborah Valentine. At least five people killed when an Amazon cargo plane ran off the runway at Miami International Airport Sunday, striking several vehicles. Miami-Dade Fire Chief Ray Jadala.
2: What we found was a very complex situation here. As you may have seen or may have heard, the airplane did strike a couple of vehicles that required couple of victims that were actually trapped in the vehicles.
1: Five others hurt, three reported in critical condition. The FAA is investigating. Hawaii bracing for Hurricane Lowell's arrival later today. It's currently a Category 3 hurricane. Fox Weather's Mike Seidel reports from Kauai, Hawaii.
3: We expect winds gusting over 50, maybe 60 miles an hour, basically tropical storm force conditions.
1: The eye of the storm is forecast to pass just west of the main Hawaiian islands late today into early tomorrow. 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
2: Here's your WTLO forecast. I'm staff meteorologist Megan Mulford. High temperatures reach up to 89 today under mainly sunny skies. Winds out of the northeast, 5 to 10 miles an hour. Mainly clear skies again tonight. Lows level off around 63. Mainly clear skies tomorrow. Highs level off around 89. With your WTLO forecast, I'm staff meteorologist Megan Mulford. Currently, it's 66 degrees.
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0: 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Early rock hero Buddy Holly was born on this day. Is wearing white after Labor Day still a fashion faux pas? No way, says the wardrobe experts we've consulted. It's an antiquated bit of snobbery devised in the 19th century to separate old money from lower classes. And here's a few more fashion rules that industry insiders would consign to the ash heap of history. 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And don't wait for spring to break out the pastels. They go fine with your winter wear, too. The secret to fashion sense? 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
7: Here's your WTLO forecast. I'm staff meteorologist Megan Mulford. High temperatures reach up to 89 today under mainly sunny skies. Winds out of the northeast, 5 to 10 miles an hour. Mainly clear skies again tonight. Lows level off around 63. Mainly clear skies tomorrow. Highs level off around 89. With your WTLO forecast, I'm staff meteorologist Megan Mulford. Currently, it's 66 degrees.
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0: I'm still going for it. 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In a clinical study, Eliquis apixaban reduces stroke risk and has less major bleeding than warfarin.
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1: News. I'm Sue Guzman. Investigators looking into the cause of a crash of an Amazon cargo plane that overran a runway in Miami International Airport Sunday, striking several cars. At least five are dead, five injured. Miami-Dade County Mayor Daniela Levine Cava.
2: My heart is with all of the families who were affected and to everyone who is grieving tonight. And we're also praying for the injured.
1: President Trump again asking the Supreme Court to crack down on mail-in ballots before the midterms.
3: The Trump administration is renewing its appeal to the Supreme Court to allow new restrictions on mail-in ballots. This comes just months before the key midterm elections. This is the third time the administration has asked the high court to intervene. The legal wrangling is happening even as states begin to send out mail-in ballots. Nearly one-third of U.S. voters vote by mail.
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13: Here's your WTLO forecast. I'm staff meteorologist Megan Mulford. Sunshine mixed with clouds at times today, with daytime highs approaching 89. Northeasterly winds 5 to 10 miles an hour. Lows dip down to about 63 tonight, mainly clear skies. High temperatures reach up to 89 tomorrow, mainly sunny skies. With your WTLO forecast, I'm staff meteorologist Megan Mulford. Currently, it's 64 degrees.
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6: Here's your WTLO forecast. I'm staff meteorologist Megan Mulford. Sunshine mixed with clouds at times today, with daytime highs approaching 89. Northeasterly winds 5 to 10 miles an hour. Lows dip down to about 63 tonight, mainly clear skies. High temperatures reach up to 89 tomorrow, mainly sunny skies. With your WTLO forecast, I'm staff meteorologist Megan Mulford. Currently, it's 64 degrees.
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0: This is This Date in Reds Baseball with team historian Greg Rhodes.
1: A memorable night at Riverfront Stadium this September 7th, 1993. One of the most hallowed home run records in baseball. Four home runs in one game was tied that evening by Mark Whitten of the Cardinals. In the second game of a doubleheader, Whitten hit a first inning home run off Larry Lubbers, then two off reliever Mark Anderson, and then needing one more to tie the record, he hit a bomb off Rob Dibble in the ninth inning. And not only did Whitten tie the Major League record for four home runs in a game, he also tied the Major League record for most RBIs in one game with 12. Too bad it wasn't a Cincinnati Red who set the record, but it was quite a night for the record books this September 7th, 1993, this date in Reds baseball.
0: This date in Reds baseball is brought to you by the Cincinnati Reds Hall of Fame and Museum, presented by Dinsmore. 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
2: 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Get the forecast and high and low temperatures for today and tomorrow. 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
5: Here's your WTLO forecast. I'm staff meteorologist Megan Mulford. Sunshine mixed with clouds at times today, with daytime highs approaching 89. Northeasterly winds 5 to 10 miles an hour. Lows dip down to about 63. Tonight, mainly clear skies. High temperatures reach up to 89. Tomorrow, mainly sunny skies. With your WTLO forecast, I'm staff meteorologist Megan Mulford. Currently, it's 64 degrees.
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2: Here's your WTLO forecast. I'm staff meteorologist Megan Mulford. Sunshine mixed with clouds at times today, with daytime highs approaching 89. Northeasterly winds 5 to 10 miles an hour. Lows dip down to about 63 tonight, mainly clear skies. High temperatures reach up to 89 tomorrow, mainly sunny skies. With your WTLO forecast, I'm staff meteorologist Megan Mulford. Right now, 63.
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1: I'm Gian Gelosi. Federal investigators trying to determine what caused an Amazon cargo jet to barrel off a runway at Miami International Airport.
2: So the National Transportation Safety Board says it is sending a team to Miami. The cause of this crash is not yet clear, but according to officials, the Amazon-branded Boeing 767-300 cargo plane from San Juan, Puerto Rico, overran runway number 30 at the Miami International Airport around 2 p.m. yesterday, crashing and striking other vehicles.
1: Fox's Alex Hogan. At least five people were killed, five others hurt. People in Hawaii waking up to tropical storm warnings as Hurricane Lowell threatens dangerous surf.
3: Lowell right now is a Category 3. Winds are at 115. This is a weakening hurricane, so we have that on our side. But this was a Category 5 hurricane at one point.
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2: Here's your WTLO forecast. I'm staff meteorologist Megan Mulford. Sunshine mixed with clouds at times today, with daytime highs approaching 89. Northeasterly winds 5 to 10 miles an hour. Lows level off around 63. Tonight, mainly clear skies. Lots of sunshine tomorrow. High temperatures reach up to 89. With your WTLO forecast, I'm staff meteorologist Megan Mulford. Currently 63.
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0: 'cause I like it like WTLO. I'm Jeff Daly on the Cromwell Ag Radio Network. House leadership council votes the week of September 21st and 28th. That starts the election season recess early, according to Minnesota Republican Majority Whip Tom Emmer. The House is still expected to have votes the week of September 14th. House Minority Leader Hakeem Jeffries criticized the GOP for their actions in this Congress and said the vote cancellation should come as no surprise. They've been doing it repeatedly because they have no affirmative agenda, and that's actually designed to make life better for Americans, Jeffries spoke with reporters yesterday. That announcement comes a day after President Trump signed a stopgap measure to keep the government open through December 11th, averting the possibility of a shutdown during the midterm elections. Jeffries yesterday said that Democrats will, quote, aggressively push back against the Trump tariffs, quote, if they assume control of the chamber for the 120th Congress. Jeffries said the Trump tariffs have increased cost on everyday Americans by thousands of dollars a year and have contributed to the failed economy that exists under the Republican control in Washington, they say is drowning the American people. Hopefully, Jeffrey said, in the new Congress, we'll see some of our Republican colleagues join us that in the effort to stand up against for everyday Americans. I'm Jeff Daly.
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0: Progressive presents the Sports Flash on 1480 WTLO. I'm John Thayer. After a day of yesterday, the Cincinnati Reds are back home tonight. The Reds will take on the Brewers at Great American Ballpark. Rhett Lauder will get the start for Cincinnati. He's 6-8 with a 5.14 ERA. The Reds are 67-73. The NASCAR Cup Series is set for the playoffs. They begin on Sunday afternoon in Darlington for the Cookout Southern 500. 16 drivers will compete over the next 10 races for NASCAR's top crown. In college football action tomorrow, Kentucky's at home. They'll open the season against Youngstown State. Eastern Kentucky's on the road to play at Jacksonville State. Western Kentucky will play tomorrow night at Nevada. And Louisville will play Sunday against ninth-ranked Ole Miss in Nashville. 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I'm John Thayer with the Sports Flash presented by Progressive on 1480 WTLO.
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0: 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Early rock hero Buddy Holly was born on this day. Is wearing white after Labor Day still a fashion faux pas? No way, says the wardrobe experts we've consulted. It's an antiquated bit of snobbery devised in the 19th century to separate old money from lower classes. And here's a few more fashion rules that industry insiders would consign to the ash heap of history. 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And don't wait for spring to break out the pastels. They go fine with your winter wear, too. The secret to fashion sense? Wear what you like and wear it confidently. That's the Old Farmer's Almanac Radio Report. 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
2: 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Get the forecast and high and low temperatures for today and tomorrow. 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
5: Here's your WTLO forecast. I'm staff meteorologist Megan Mulford. Sunshine mixed with clouds at times today, with daytime highs approaching 89. Northeasterly winds 5 to 10 miles an hour. Lows level off around 63. Tonight, mainly clear skies. Lots of sunshine tomorrow. High temperatures reach up to 89. With your WTLO forecast, I'm staff meteorologist Megan Mulford. Currently 66.
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1: News. I'm Therese Crowley. Trapped in a cargo jet crash, the pilots and several drivers on the ground had to be extricated after a 21-air cargo jet flying for Amazon overshot runway 30 at Miami Airport during stormy weather, clipped the active highway, and crash-landed in an adjacent field. Difficult rescue amid leaking fuel for 200 fire crews.
2: Prime Air Flight 7598 overran the runway, and now we know that five people lost their lives and five others were injured.
1: Miami-Dade Mayor Danielle Levine-Cava, the NTSB investigating the 767-300 disaster and why the crew was unable to hit the runway landing zone, with the investigation likely causing continuing delays through this Labor Day Monday. At the largest county state fair, Canfield, Ohio, an armed man lunged at Ohio Democrat governor candidate Amy Acton, several people injured. 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
6: Here's your WTLO forecast. I'm staff meteorologist Megan Mulford. Sunshine mixed with clouds at times today, with daytime highs approaching 89. Northeasterly winds 5 to 10 miles an hour. Lows level off around 63. Tonight, mainly clear skies. Lots of sunshine tomorrow. High temperatures reach up to 89. With your WTLO forecast, I'm staff meteorologist Megan Mulford. Currently, 66.
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1: Here's your WTLO forecast. I'm staff meteorologist Megan Mulford. Sunshine mixed with clouds at times today, with daytime highs approaching 89. Northeasterly winds 5 to 10 miles an hour. Lows level off around 63. Tonight, mainly clear skies. Lots of sunshine tomorrow. High temperatures reach up to 89. With your WTLO forecast, I'm staff meteorologist Megan Mulford. Currently, it's 70 degrees.
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7: Here's your WTLO forecast. I'm staff meteorologist Megan Mulford. Sunshine mixed with clouds at times today, with daytime highs approaching 89. Northeasterly

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1: Here's your WTLO forecast. I'm staff meteorologist Megan Mulford. Sunshine mixed with clouds at times today, with daytime highs approaching 89. Northeasterly winds 5 to 10 miles an hour. Lows level off around 63. Tonight, mainly clear skies. Lots of sunshine tomorrow. High temperatures reach up to 89. With your WTLO forecast, I'm staff meteorologist Megan Mulford. Currently 72.
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1: News. I'm Gianna Gelosi. NTSB officials in Miami expected to give an update after an Amazon cargo plane overran the runway at Miami International Airport yesterday.
2: Officials say around 2 p.m. yesterday, the Amazon-branded Boeing 767 cargo plane from San Juan, Puerto Rico, overshot the runway at Miami International Airport, crashing into several vehicles, killing at least five people.
1: That's Fox's Todd Pyro. In Ohio, an armed man in custody after lunging at Democratic gubernatorial candidate Amy Acton at a campaign event, injuring multiple people in the process.
3: The communications director for her campaign explaining, quote, while attending the Canfield Fair, an armed individual lunged at Dr. Acton, injuring multiple people. Dr. Acton and Eric, her husband, are grateful for the swift and decisive action of law enforcement. And
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8: Here's your WTLO forecast. I'm staff meteorologist Megan Mulford. Sunshine mixed with clouds at times today, with daytime highs approaching 89. Northeasterly winds 5 to 10 miles an hour. Lows level off around 63. Tonight, mainly clear skies. Lots of sunshine tomorrow. High temperatures reach up to 89. With your WTLO forecast, I'm staff meteorologist Megan Mulford. Currently 72.
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3: Here's your WTLO forecast. I'm staff meteorologist Megan Mulford. Sunshine mixed with clouds at times today, with daytime highs approaching 89. Northeasterly winds 5 to 10 miles an hour. Lows level off around 63. Tonight, mainly clear skies. Lots of sunshine tomorrow. High temperatures reach up to 89. With your WTLO forecast, I'm staff meteorologist Megan Mulford. Currently 72.
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0: This is Officer Theodore Wax of the Somerset Police Department. Texting while driving is extremely dangerous and it's illegal. However, we've all seen drivers doing it. You pass a driver and their eyes are looking down, completely unaware of their surroundings. 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Drive with your eyes on the road. Whatever that text, call, or email is, it can wait until you stop. Keep your hands on the wheel and your mind and eyes on the road.
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1: Fox News, I'm Therese Crowley. Miami Airport roadway still closed this Labor Day Monday at the edge of runway 30 with a wreckage and investigation after a 21-air cargo jet came down. Several drivers and the 767 pilots had to be extricated.
2: Cause of the crash not yet clear. NTSB sending a team to Miami to try to figure it all out. Officials say around 2 p.m. yesterday, the Amazon-branded Boeing 767 cargo plane from San Juan, Puerto Rico, overshot the runway at Miami International Airport, crashing into several vehicles, killing at least five people.
1: Fox's Todd Pyros has at least three in a trauma center. Political violence hits Ohio's largest county fair. A gunman with brass knuckles lunged at Democrat governor candidate Amy Acton. Several people hurt in the scuffle. She was not. He's under arrest. 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
7: Here's your WTLO forecast. I'm staff meteorologist Megan Mulford. Sunshine mixed with clouds at times today, with daytime highs approaching 89. Northeasterly winds 5 to 10 miles an hour. Lows level off around 63. Tonight, mainly clear skies. Lots of sunshine tomorrow. High temperatures reach up to 89. With your WTLO forecast, I'm staff meteorologist Megan Mulford. Currently, it's 75 degrees.
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You know, every now and then, I think you might like to hear something from us. Nice and easy. 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It's the way we do Proud Mary. And we rolling on the river. Listen to the story now. Left a good job down in the city, working for the man every night and day.

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3: Here's your WTLO forecast. I'm staff meteorologist Megan Mulford. Sunshine mixed with clouds at times today, with daytime highs approaching 89. Northeasterly winds 5 to 10 miles an hour. Lows level off around 63. Tonight, mainly clear skies. Lots of sunshine tomorrow. High temperatures reach up to 89. With your WTLO forecast, I'm staff meteorologist Megan Mulford. Right now, 77.
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1: News, I'm Gian Gelosi. An Amazon cargo plane overshot the runway upon arrival in Miami, killing at least five people.
2: Now, officials say the aircraft failed to stop, slamming into cars just off that runway, killing at least five people and injuring five others. Now, nearly 200 first responders were on scene, battling the flames while launching a massive search and rescue operation.
1: Fox's Dana Marie McNichol. The U.S. and Iran trading missile strikes as Iran says it's creating a new restricted zone around the Strait of Hormuz.
3: Iranian officials say they plan to put into effect an exclusion zone in the Strait of Hormuz to give them further control over ships that pass through the strait, but they don't give any details yet on how they plan to enforce that exclusion zone. This move by Iran comes after the U.S. hit three Iranian oil tankers on Saturday.
1: That's Fox's Steve Harrigan. 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
16: Here's your WTLO forecast. I'm staff meteorologist Megan Mulford. Slight chance of rain showers this afternoon. Otherwise, sunshine mixed with clouds at times. High temperatures reach up to 87. Easterly winds, 5 to 10 miles an hour. Mainly clear skies tonight. Slight chance of rain showers. Lows level off around 64. With your WTLO forecast, I'm staff meteorologist Megan Mulford. Currently, it's 79 degrees.
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4: Somerset weather. Here's your WTLO forecast. I'm staff meteorologist Megan Mulford. Slight chance of rain showers this afternoon. Otherwise, sunshine mixed with clouds at times. High temperatures reach up to 87. Easterly winds, 5 to 10 miles an hour. Mainly clear skies tonight. Slight chance of rain showers. Lows level off around 64. With your WTLO forecast, I'm staff meteorologist Megan Mulford. Currently 81.
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1: News. I'm Therese Crowley. Iran threatens to impose new restrictions on the Strait of Hormuz without explaining how, after it tried to target U.S. warships and the U.S. lit up three of its oil tankers. Fox Lux's Tomlinson.
2: U.S. jets sent a warning to three Iranian oil tankers to evacuate their engine rooms and abandon ship, saying they will be destroyed. And that's what happened, seeing the ships riding high in the water, and they're most likely not carrying any oil as the naval blockade continues to strangle Iran's economy, though many Democrats say there's no end in sight to this conflict.
1: Sobering sight on a big air travel weekend, a wrecked 767 cargo plane lying just past the roadway at Miami Airport. After it overshot runway 30 in stormy weather and hit several vehicles Sunday afternoon, five dead, five injured, three in the trauma unit as the NTSB investigates. 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
3: Here's your WTLO forecast. I'm staff meteorologist Megan Mulford. Slight chance of rain showers this afternoon. Otherwise, sunshine mixed with clouds at times. High temperatures reach up to 87. Easterly winds, 5 to 10 miles an hour. Mainly clear skies tonight. Slight chance of rain showers. Lows level off around 64. With your WTLO forecast, I'm staff meteorologist Megan Mulford. Right now, 84.
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0: Hello, I'm an AI voice. 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I can't walk, I can't drive, I can't shake your hand. 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
2: Here's your WTLO forecast. I'm staff meteorologist Megan Mulford. Slight chance of rain showers this afternoon. Otherwise, sunshine mixed with clouds at times. High temperatures reach up to 87. Easterly winds, 5 to 10 miles an hour. Mainly clear skies tonight. Slight chance of rain showers. Lows level off around 64. With your WTLO forecast, I'm staff meteorologist Megan Mulford. Right now, 86.
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2: Listen to the current Somerset area forecast by calling the Fort Broadcasting 24/7 weather line at 606-678-8100. Get the forecast and high and low temperatures for today and tomorrow. Just call 606-678-8100.
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1: News. I'm Gianna Gelosi. New waves of strikes between the U.S. and Iran have oil prices swinging over the holiday weekend. U.S. forces sank an Iranian oil tanker after the regime claimed strikes on two military vessels. Iran's response:
2: Iran says it's going to create an exclusion zone in the Strait of Hormuz. They want to control what ships enter and leave the strait.
1: Fox's Steve Harrigan, AAA, reporting the national average for a gallon of regular is $4.15 today, a record high. Last year, we paid $3.19. There's sticker shock when it comes to air travel, too.
3: Traveling for Labor Day this year is a lot more expensive. AAA says domestic airfare is up from last year. It's averaging around $750 for a round trip. But if you're going to a top destination like Orlando or Boston, for example, airfare is up 20%.
1: That is Fox's Madison Scarpino in Atlanta. 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
7: Here's your WTLO forecast. I'm staff meteorologist Megan Mulford. Sunshine mixed with clouds at times this afternoon with a slight chance of rain showers. Daytime highs approaching 87. Easterly winds 5 to 10 miles an hour. Partly cloudy skies again. Tonight, slight chance of rain showers. Lows dip down to about 64. With your WTLO forecast, I'm staff meteorologist Megan Mulford. Right now, it's 86 degrees.
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0: Hello, I'm an AI voice. 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I can talk, I can sing, I can recite the alphabet. But you know what I can't do? I can't walk, I can't drive, I can't shake your hand. 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
2: Here's your WTLO forecast. I'm staff meteorologist Megan Mulford. Sunshine mixed with clouds at times this afternoon with a slight chance of rain showers. Daytime highs approaching 87. Easterly winds 5 to 10 miles an hour. Partly cloudy skies again. Tonight, slight chance of rain showers. Lows dip down to about 64. With your WTLO forecast, I'm staff meteorologist Megan Mulford. Right now, it's 86 degrees.
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1: Fox News, I'm Therese Crowley. A more costly capper to the summer this Labor Day weekend. Oil prices at $92 a barrel as Iran threatens to impose new restrictions on the Strait of Hormuz after the U.S. lit up three of its oil tankers. Labor Day gas prices at $4.15, just $3.19 last summer. And airline ticket prices up some 20% from last year with a round trip average $750. Today, Miami International still tops the FlightAware misery map with some 50 delays and cancellations, with a wrecked 767 cargo plane still lying just past the airport roadway after it overshot runway 30.
2: Now, officials say the aircraft failed to stop, slamming into cars just off that runway, killing at least five people and injuring five others. Now, nearly 200 first responders were on scene, battling the flames.
1: Fox's Dana Marie McNichol. 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
5: Here's your WTLO forecast. I'm staff meteorologist Megan Mulford. Sunshine mixed with clouds at times this afternoon with a slight chance of rain showers. Daytime highs approaching 87. Easterly winds 5 to 10 miles an hour. Partly cloudy skies again. Tonight, slight chance of rain showers. Lows dip down to about 64. With your WTLO forecast, I'm staff meteorologist Megan Mulford. Right now, it's 88 degrees.
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1: Listen to the current Somerset area forecast by calling the Fort Broadcasting 24/7 weather line at 606-678-8100. Get the forecast and high and low temperatures for today and tomorrow. Just call 606-678-8100.
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3: Here's your WTLO forecast. I'm staff meteorologist Megan Mulford. Sunshine mixed with clouds at times this afternoon with a slight chance of rain showers. Daytime highs approaching 87. Easterly winds 5 to 10 miles an hour. Partly cloudy skies again. Tonight, slight chance of rain showers. Lows dip down to about 64. With your WTLO forecast, I'm staff meteorologist Megan Mulford. Currently 86.
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1: Fox News, I'm Tom Graham. Federal investigators are on the ground at Miami International Airport after an Amazon cargo jet careened off the runway.
2: Officials say the aircraft failed to stop, slamming into cars, at least killing five people and injuring five others. The response was quick and complex. Nearly 200 first responders were on scene, battling flames while the aircraft's left engine was still running.
1: Fox's Dana Marie McNichol in South Florida. Hurricane Lowell is barreling closer to several western Hawaiian islands. Fox's Katie Byrne is in Kauai.
3: The worst impacts really likely for us later on to tonight into the overnight hours later on. And we aren't expecting a direct landfall, but we are expecting to see significant impacts.
1: Hurricane Lowell is packing winds at 115 miles per hour. That's a Category 3 storm. 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
8: Here's your WTLO forecast. I'm staff meteorologist Megan Mulford. Slight chance of rain showers tonight, otherwise partly cloudy skies. Lows around 64. Winds out of the east at around 5 miles an hour. Sunshine mixed with clouds with fog at times early. Tomorrow, highs level off around 87. Lows level off around 62. Tomorrow night, mainly clear. With your WTLO forecast, I'm staff meteorologist Megan Mulford. Right now, it's 88 degrees.
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2: Your WTLO forecast. I'm staff meteorologist Megan Mulford. Slight chance of rain showers tonight, otherwise partly cloudy skies. Lows around 64. Winds out of the east at around 5 miles an hour. Sunshine mixed with clouds with fog at times early. Tomorrow, highs level off around 87. Lows level off around 62. Tomorrow night, mainly clear. With your WTLO forecast, I'm staff meteorologist Megan Mulford. Right now, it's 88 degrees.
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1: News. I'm Paul Stevens. At least five people confirmed dead. This after a cargo plane overshot the runway and crashed into some parked vehicles Sunday in Miami.
2: The plane operated by 21 Air for Amazon Cargo was landing around 2 p.m. in the afternoon on Sunday after flying in from Puerto Rico. Nearly 200 first responders were on scene, battling flames while the aircraft's left engine was still running.
1: Fox's Dana Marie McNiggle at Miami International Airport, Hawaii, getting ready to face the effects of Hurricane Lowell as it barrels toward the islands.
3: The storm shifted east, closer to Kauai, and families are preparing. A direct landfall is not expected, but Lowell will pass close enough to bring significant impacts.
1: And that's Fox Weather's Katie Byrne reporting in Kalaeloa, Hawaii. 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
19: Fisher WTLO forecast. I'm staff meteorologist Megan Mulford. Slight chance of rain showers tonight, otherwise partly cloudy skies. Lows around 64. Winds out of the east at around 5 miles an hour. Sunshine mixed with clouds with fog at times early. Tomorrow, highs level off around 87. Lows level off around 62. Tomorrow night, mainly clear. With your WTLO forecast, I'm staff meteorologist Megan Mulford. Currently, 90.
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2: Here's your WTLO forecast. I'm staff meteorologist Megan Mulford. Slight chance of rain showers tonight, otherwise partly cloudy skies. Lows around 64. Winds out of the east at around 5 miles an hour. Sunshine mixed with clouds with fog at times early. Tomorrow, highs level off around 87. Lows level off around 62. Tomorrow night, mainly clear. With your WTLO forecast, I'm staff meteorologist Megan Mulford. Currently, it's 88 degrees.
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2: WTLO forecast. I'm staff meteorologist Megan Mulford. Slight chance of rain showers tonight, otherwise partly cloudy skies. Lows around 64. Winds out of the east at around 5 miles an hour. Sunshine mixed with clouds with fog at times early. Tomorrow, highs level off around 87. Lows level off around 62. Tomorrow night, mainly clear. With your WTLO forecast, I'm staff meteorologist Megan Mulford. Currently, it's 88 degrees.
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9: Here's your WTLO forecast. I'm staff meteorologist Megan Mulford. Slight chance of rain showers tonight, otherwise partly cloudy skies. Lows around 64. Winds out of the east at around 5 miles an hour. Sunshine mixed with clouds with fog at times early. Tomorrow, highs level off around 87. Lows level off around 62. Tomorrow night, mainly clear. With your WTLO forecast, I'm staff meteorologist Megan Mulford. Currently, it's 88 degrees.
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1: Fox News, I'm Tom Graham. Millions of Americans are traveling this Labor Day. Gas prices averaging nearly a dollar more than this time last year, according to AAA. Air travel also more expensive.
2: Airfare is up. People are spending an average of $750 for a round trip. If someone is going to one of this year's top destinations, though, like Seattle, Denver, or New York, they're spending an average of nearly $800 for a round trip.
1: Fox's Madison Scarpino, Hurricane Lowell barreling toward Hawaii, expected to make a close pass by the state's western islands.
3: A hurricane warning is in effect for Kauai County. That means hurricane conditions are expected on Kauai or the nearby islands later tonight. The peak impacts are due around midnight Hawaii time.
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8: Your WTLO forecast. I'm staff meteorologist Megan Mulford. Slight chance of rain showers tonight, otherwise partly cloudy skies. Lows around 64. Winds out of the east at around 5 miles an hour. Sunshine mixed with clouds with fog at times early. Tomorrow, highs level off around 87. Lows level off around 62. Tomorrow night, mainly clear. With your WTLO forecast, I'm staff meteorologist Megan Mulford. Currently, it's 88 degrees.
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4: Somerset weather. Here's your WTLO forecast. I'm staff meteorologist Megan Mulford. Slight chance of rain showers tonight, otherwise partly cloudy skies. Lows around 64. Winds out of the east at around 5 miles an hour. Sunshine mixed with clouds with fog at times early. Tomorrow, highs level off around 87. Lows level off around 62. Tomorrow night, mainly clear. With your WTLO forecast, I'm staff meteorologist Megan Mulford. Currently, it's 90 degrees.
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0: 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Get the forecast and high and low temperatures for today and tomorrow. Just call 606-678-8100.
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1: News. I'm Paul Stevens. An investigation well underway in Miami after a deadly cargo plane crash on Sunday.
2: Officials say that around 2 p.m. yesterday, the Amazon-branded Boeing 767 cargo plane from San Juan, Puerto Rico, overshot the runway at Miami International Airport, crashing into several vehicles, killing at least five people.
1: Fox's Todd Pyro, the jet operated for Amazon by 21 Air Cargo. The White House tried to jumpstart peace talks between Russia and Ukraine.
3: President Trump's special envoy, Steve Witkoff and Jared Kushner, traveled to both Moscow and Kyiv over the weekend, along with administration officials from the State Department and National Security Council, for talks with Russian President Vladimir Putin and Ukrainian President Volodymyr Zelensky. Witkoff says substantive progress was made, including on trying to schedule trilateral talks.
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4: 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How's it looking for our weekend boaters out there, Clark?
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9: WTLO forecast. I'm staff meteorologist Megan Mulford. Slight chance of rain showers tonight, otherwise partly cloudy skies. Lows around 64. Winds out of the east at around 5 miles an hour. Sunshine mixed with clouds with fog at times early. Tomorrow, highs level off around 87. Lows level off around 62. Tomorrow night, mainly clear. With your WTLO forecast, I'm staff meteorologist Megan Mulford. Right now, 88.
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2: Here's your WTLO forecast. I'm staff meteorologist Megan Mulford. Slight chance of rain showers tonight, otherwise partly cloudy skies. Lows around 64. Winds out of the east at around 5 miles an hour. Sunshine mixed with clouds with fog at times early. Tomorrow, highs level off around 87. Lows level off around 62. Tomorrow night, mainly clear. With your WTLO forecast, I'm staff meteorologist Megan Mulford. Right now, 88.
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0: This is Officer Danielle Strickland with the Somerset Police Department. 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
1: Fox News, I'm Tom Graham. Federal investigators are on the ground at Miami International Airport after an Amazon cargo plane ran off the runway Sunday and into traffic, killing five people.
2: You can see airbags, the surrounding airbags. You can see components from vehicles, both passenger vehicles and the aircraft itself.
1: NTSB Chair Jennifer Homendy, five others were injured in that crash. An armed suspect is in custody after allegedly targeting Ohio candidate for governor Amy Acton. Patrick Havas is facing a host of charges.
3: In addition to two handguns, police say he had on him a set of brass knuckles and a taser when he began pushing through a crowd that had gathered where Dr. Acton was speaking to supporters.
1: Fox's Alexandria Hoff. Acton was not heard. Republican candidate Vivek Ramaswamy called the incident completely unacceptable. 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
5: Here's your WTLO forecast. I'm staff meteorologist Megan Mulford. Slight chance of rain showers tonight, otherwise partly cloudy skies. Lows level off around 64. Winds out of the southeast at around 5 miles an hour. High temperatures reach up to 87, with fog and spots early tomorrow. Sunshine mixed with clouds at times. With your WTLO forecast, I'm staff meteorologist Megan Mulford. Right now, it's 86 degrees.
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8: I'm Greg Bellamy, open with a popular family comedy, which aired on both radio and television. And then later, more funny stuff as we have a Christmas time broadcast of The Couple Next Door. We begin, though, with the life of Riley. Chester's pal Jim Gillis is played by John Brown. Brown was also Digger Odell, that friendly undertaker. Paula Winslow is wife Peg, and Tommy Cook is Junior. You'll also hear Alvia Allman and Herb Vigran as we head back to October 5th, 1946.
9: Teal for a beautiful smile, the life of Riley for laughs. 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Remember, friends, for beautiful smiles, it's T-E-E-L, Teal. And right now, it's the life of Riley. Well, it's Good Neighbor Week in the community where our hero Chester A. Riley lives and works. So let's drop in at the high school auditorium and see what's going on at the special meeting that the Neighborhood Community Council is holding.
10: And now, ladies and gentlemen, as the crowning climax of Good Neighbor Week, your committee is pleased to present the grand award to two citizens who have been voted typical good neighbors. First, an upstanding member of this fair community, Mr. James M. Gillis.
11: Friends, I thank you. Believe me, I didn't ever dream I would be elected, and the 50 voters I gave free bacon to can vouch for that. I just want to say that in loving my neighbor, I am only following the golden rule. Do others as they do you.
10: And now, the other recipient of this award, a good neighbor who has always taken a keen interest in civic affairs, a pillar.